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0: boy Jonathan McReynolds with Make Room. And before that, you heard E.J. Fields, new artist with Mercy Enduring. Now, I talked too long, and now we've got to go to another break. But when we come back, speaking about breaks, we've got a praise break lined up just for you. So stick and stay. More of the new Donnie McClurkin Show to go right after this.
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0: that's been hitting me up and following me on Instagram. Big shout out to Kells. Also, Stanley King. Thank you for that follow. Listen, at The Real T-Storm, if you want to follow me. I have a playlist on Apple Music called the Praise Break Playlist by DJ T-Storm. If you can't find it, just DM me at The Real T-Storm and I'll send it to you. Also, coming soon this year, 2026, Praise Break by DJ T-Storm Volume 1. It's a full project with original music. Man, I can't wait for y'all to hear this, man. So be on the lookout for that. And y'all enjoy the rest of your weekend, man. Peace.
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2: 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Man, I'm telling you, you know how to do this. You really do. But you know what time it is. You know what time it is? It's time for our shout-out. And I told you all yesterday that I need about 20 or 30 of you to call in and leave a passionate, strong, exciting shout-out for the ones that you love. Call 1-888-420-7710. That's 1-888-420-7710. Now remember, when you call, leave your name. That's right. We want to know who you are. Leave your name, leave where you're calling from, and who you're giving this beautiful shout out to. And make that shout out sound something like this. Shout that thing.
3: I am calling to shout out. It is Coach Melody Like Music. And I'm calling from Illinois. And I want everybody to know, you know what month it is? It's May, Mental Health Awareness Month. And I want all of us, as we're hearing life is life and everything going on around the world, prioritize your mental and physical wellness. It's so important. As a health expert in this field, I have built programs and I'm trying to educate and inspire people all around the world. So you can reach me, Facebook, LinkedIn, Google me. It's Coach Melody with Unwrap You, and I want to shout out my pastor, Pastor Ron Young, and my husband and my family. I want everyone to prioritize you. 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
2: Well, that was a wonderful shout out. Long but strong. And God bless you, Coach Melody. God bless your heart. And I pray that they listen to you, because we all need to be at our best. We need to be at our best. So remember what she just said, everybody. Now, who's next? Shout that thing out.
4: Hey, how you doing? My name is John Horn. I want to give a shout-out to all the families in Warren County, North Carolina, Franklin County, North Carolina, Vance County, North Carolina, to all the pastors and the bishops, and just folks that love God. Just bless them in every way possible.
2: Well, God bless you, John, and thank you for that shout-out to everybody, the pastors and bishops and all the servants included. Thank you so much for even thinking about that. Keep listening to the show, man. Now, who's next? Shout that thing out.
5: Pastor McCracken. Just Khalid Dorsey calling you all the way from Ernest, Texas, all the way to Via Vista, Louisiana. I want to give a shout out to my church, my pastor, Elder Clarence Narcisse, in the Philadelphia Church of God in Christ in Lake Charles, Louisiana, and my family, the Hunter, Hillier, Dorsey, Joseph, Holman family, all from Vista, Louisiana. Ah, we love you. Give God blessings.
2: Hey, that's what I'm talking about. That's the kind of shout out that makes people get happy. 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

0: That was Tim Bowman Jr., that genius of a guy. Good God Almighty. Tim Bowman Jr. with Jesus. Now, I've got to go, but I love every one of you. I love you with all of my heart. And I pray that you keep me in your prayers and give God the glory. So until the next edition of the New Donnie McClurkin Show, walk in the favor of God.
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is a great day. A great Monday for me to bring you the new Donnie McClurkin Show with all of its music and inspiration to go with. And on today, May 18th, we are seeing this year fly.

0: time. Come on, let's start this show off with James Fortune and the song, Nobody Like Jesus. Hit it!
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0: I can't really put it in the words, but that's just,
1: something about me.
0: I don't know everything, but I know this.
1: I know that I cannot live without him.
0: We want to tell you about him. He's our hero.

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6: Hallelujah. Hallelujah. You know, when I think about it, I started in the church as a little girl, 7 years old, and my grandmother used to take me to church back in Tulsa, Oklahoma, and I used to sing for the Lord, and I used to sing in the adult choir, and I loved the Lord with all my heart. By the time I was 9 years old, I was gung-ho, and my grandmother even said to me one day, she said, you know, baby, God's going to use you one day. And I didn't know what she meant, but I knew I liked the sound of God using me. By the time I was 11 years old, my mother and father and my five brothers and my little sister, we moved from Tulsa to California. My dad's job has transferred him out here. And by the time I was 12 years old, I found myself in the nightclubs in Los Angeles. My mom and dad used to go to the clubs on the weekends. They didn't know the Lord Jesus. And grandma wasn't around anymore, so we just quit going to church. Was in the nightclubs at 12 years old, and that was the worst place and the last place I needed to be. But I had a praying grandmother. By the time I was 13 years old, I had recorded my first single and began to open up for people like Stevie Wonder and Aretha Franklin, B.B. King, and Bill Cosby. And I remember opening up for him one time, and things began to happen. Hallelujah. Things began to happen all around me. The devil had a trap set. He was going to set me up because, see, I liked it. I liked the money. I was making a lot of money. And I liked the glamour. And I liked the applause because that said, I love you. We all want to be loved. Hallelujah. I didn't know that Jesus loved me. I didn't know it then. When I was 16 years old, I had had a baby out of wedlock, and by the time I was 17 years old, I left home and joined the cast of Hair, and I began to travel all across the country. I was making more money than my mom and dad put together by then, and things were looking pretty good. Then I was introduced to marijuana. Devil had a trap set. Next thing I know, it was pills. Pills to get up in the morning and pills to go to bed at night. Then it was the alcohol. And then I became very promiscuous and ran around with a lot of people I had no business being with. And one day I was introduced to cocaine. And I know that all drugs are a spirit. But this cocaine became my best friend. And I began to hang out with the devil, and I did everything that I was big and bad enough to do. And I'm not glorifying him. I'm just letting him know that I don't belong to you. Hallelujah. I've been set free. Hallelujah. Glory to God. I went on for about 12 years of my life, and I traveled with people, and I worked with Chaka Khan and Rufus, and I worked with Captain and Tennille and all the people in the studios, and I was good at my job, and I was quick, and I could demand double, triple scale, and I went to work, and I was high every day.

One time when I was in Houston, Texas, I met a man there, and I was getting ready to go on the road with Chaka Khan, and there was a group going on the road with us, Heatwave, and they had a man working with them, and he was doing their lights, and I didn't know this, but I met him on the road, and he was a nice guy, and you never would know it to look at him, but he was also, not only was a light director, but he was a cocaine dealer. See, devil knows how to really do it. So we began to be friends, and we began to date, and I began to get all the cocaine I wanted for free. How many of you know it wasn't for free? But we came home, me and this young man, and we began to live together, and he was still selling drugs, and I began to make drops for him. I was dropping off cocaine and making a lot of foolish turns in my life, and my life began to do this spiral, downward spiral. I was going to hell. One night as I was getting loaded, I began to pass out, and my head hit the wall. And I began to slide down the wall. And as I came to, all of my bodily fluids were doing their own thing, and I was dying.

wasn't a couple of days later that I was watching Christian television. And Grandma tells me she was laying on her face during this time, and she had been fasting for 2 weeks and just calling on the name of Jesus. Save my granddaughter. Save my granddaughter, Jesus. I watched Christian TV one night, and it was as if God himself said, that's enough. And he rebuked the devil from me long enough for me to make an intelligent decision. And I said, Jesus, I know you're real. If you'll just take all of this away from me, take all of the drugs, take them away, I'm tired. And I want you to know that instantly I was set free. Instantly I was delivered. Hallelujah. Glory. Hallelujah. Hallelujah. This was on a Friday night. And I want you to know that not only did God save and deliver me and set me free, but he saved that drug dealer, and he's my husband tonight, James Bailey.

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1: Hallelujah. Hallelujah. You know, when I think about it, I started in the church as a little girl, 7 years old, and my grandmother used to take me to church back in Tulsa, Oklahoma, and I used to sing for the Lord, and I used to sing in the adult choir, and I loved the Lord with all my heart. By the time I was 9 years old, I was gung-ho, and my grandmother even said to me one day, she said, you know, baby, God's going to use you one day. And I didn't know what she meant. But I knew I liked the sound of God using me. By the time I was 11 years old, my mother and father and my five brothers and my little sister, we moved from Tulsa to California. My dad's job has transferred him out here. And by the time I was 12 years old, I found myself in the nightclubs in Los Angeles. My mom and dad used to go to the clubs on the weekends. They didn't know the Lord Jesus. And grandma wasn't around anymore, so we just quit going to church. I was in the nightclubs at 12 years old, and that was the worst place and the last place I needed to be. But I had a praying grandmother. By the time I was 13 years old, I had recorded my first single and began to open up for people like Stevie Wonder and Aretha Franklin, B.B. King, and Bill Cosby. I remember opening up for him one time, and things began to happen. Hallelujah. Things began to happen all around me. The devil had a trap set. He was going to set me up, because see, I liked it. I liked the money. I was making a lot of money, and I liked the glamour, and I liked the applause, because that said, I love you. We all want to be loved. Hallelujah. I didn't know that Jesus loved me. I didn't know it then. When I was 16 years old, I had had a baby out of wedlock. And by the time I was 17 years old, I left home and joined the cast of Hair. And I began to travel all across the country. I was making more money than my mom and dad put together by then, and things were looking pretty good. Then I was introduced to marijuana. Devil had a trap set. Next thing I know, it was pills. Pills to get up in the morning and pills to go to bed at night. Then it was the alcohol, and then I became very promiscuous and ran around with a lot of people I had no business being with. And one day I was introduced to cocaine, and I know that all drugs are a spirit, but this cocaine became my best friend. And I began to hang out with the devil, and I did everything that I was big and bad enough to do. And I'm not glorifying him, I'm just letting him know that I don't belong to you. Hallelujah. I've been set free. Hallelujah. Glory to God. I went on for about 12 years of my life, and I traveled with people, and I worked with Chaka Khan and Rufus, and I worked with Captain and Tennille and all the people in the studios, and I was good at my job, and I was quick, and I could demand double, triple scale, and I went to work, and I was high every day.

Hallelujah. One time when I was in Houston, Texas, I met a man there, and I was getting ready to go on the road with Chaka Khan, and there was a group going on the road with us, Heatwave, and they had a man working with them, and he was doing their lights, and I didn't know this, but I met him on the road, and he was a nice guy, and you never would know it to look at him, but he was also, not only was a light director, but he was a cocaine dealer. See, the devil knows how to really do it. So we began to be friends, and we began to date, and I began to get all the cocaine I wanted for free. How many of you know it wasn't for free? But we came home, me and this young man, and we began to live together, and he was still selling drugs, and I began to make drops for him. I was dropping off cocaine and making a lot of foolish turns in my life, and my life began to do this spiral, downward spiral. I was going to hell. One night as I was getting loaded, I began to pass out, and my head hit the wall. And I began to slide down the wall. And as I came to, all of my bodily fluids were doing their own thing, and I was dying.

0: It wasn't a couple of days later that I was watching Christian television. And Grandma tells me she was laying on her face during this time, and she had been fasting for 2 weeks and just calling on the name of Jesus. Save my granddaughter. Save my granddaughter, Jesus. I watched Christian TV one night, and it was as if God himself said, that's enough. And he rebuked the devil from me long enough for me to make an intelligent decision. And I said, Jesus, I know you're real. If you'll just take all of this away from me, take all of the drugs, take them away, I'm tired. And I want you to know that instantly I was set free. Instantly I was delivered. Hallelujah. Glory. Hallelujah. Hallelujah. This was on a Friday night. And I want you to know that not only did God save and deliver me and set me free, but he saved that drug dealer, and he's my husband tonight, James Bailey. Hallelujah. Hey, he comes by here. Here I am. Yes, here does. Glory.
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0: All right. 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

0: That was Ernest Pugh with Your Glory to See You. And before that, we heard a classic song from Carlton Pearson from the Azusa Collection. We'll understand it better by and by. Now, I've got to take a break real quickly, but when I come back, we've got our Let Donnie Cook segment primed and ready. It's ready for you right now. Good God Almighty. All of that and much more coming up right here on the new Donnie McClurkin Show. Happy Memorial Day.
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0: May we please pause for a minute of prayer, because when prayers become a habit, blessings become a daily occurrence. A prayer of gratitude can be as simple as saying or thinking, "Thank you, God. I love you, and I praise your holy name." Prayers can be both spoken and thought, and are really best when that occurs at the same time, because the essence of prayer is the feeling that is generated, whether it's physical or mental. Just think for a moment about how good it makes you feel when someone expresses their gratitude to you. That feeling of warmth that is indescribably pleasurable. It just outright makes you happy, regardless of what your mood was before that feeling of joy permeated your very being. Now multiply that feeling of joy by billions, as throughout the world and in countless different languages, we offer up our gratitude to God. Thank you, God. We love you, and we praise your holy name. Amen and hallelujah.
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4: Yes, it is time for the Faith Walk of the day. And in honor of my anniversary, I want to talk about how God holds things together, even when you don't realize he's holding things together. So many of you know that, you know, me and my husband met in 1996 and dated for about 5 years and then got married. And God has literally held us together, partially because we didn't date in a bubble, meaning it wasn't just me and him. It was our families. It was our siblings. It was, you know, everybody that was invested. And I believe that that their accountability has held us together in certain ways. And I'm just super grateful for that, how God does that. And I believe that he does when you want him to. If you don't want him to, he won't. I love that he's the kind of God that gives you a choice, the opportunity to choose him and to have him in the center of things. And sometimes even when it was the difficult days, as we did go through that, we loved God and we loved our commitment to God. And so that kind of held us together. And we, you know, we just kind of like to get like each other. So that held us together. There was many things, many people, many prayers. And I just thank God for his faithfulness. Cause when I look at where we are now with the church and our kids, man, we never would have got here if we gave up. And so I'm just so grateful for God's hand of mercy on us, holding us together, small kids, young, didn't know what we was doing, how the heck to be married. But I thank God for friendship. Thank God for what we've been able to accomplish in our genre, in the industry, and even in the kingdom. God has been good. And so I'm grateful for the God that held us together, that gave us an example of what love looks like. And as we follow him, he has held us, and we are grateful. All right, that is my I was about to say love talk, but it's not. It's the faith walk, because it takes a faith walk to stay together, because marriage be hard sometimes, y'all. But I'm grateful for it. Y'all stick around. We got some great messages for you up next. Don't Get Up Mornings. Happy Memorial Day, everybody.
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4: Get Up Mornings with Erica Campbell. I'm Cheryl Jackson. And listen, it's Memorial Day, and I pulled on my friend because I know he has an affection and a heart for those that are servicemen and women in the Tidewater area of Virginia. I know his church is full of it. His jurisdiction is full of it. I'm talking about Bishop Michael Golden of Greater Emmanuel Temple Church of God in Christ in Hampton, Virginia. Bishop, I know you have a word for our servicemen and women.
5: Thank you so much, Cheryl. All across our country and even across our world, we see servicemen and women who lay it all on the line every day, and constantly they are sacrificing it all. Families are affected. Downline, grandparents are stepping up to the plate. I'm so grateful we get a day just to at least celebrate them and appreciate all that they are doing, and to let them know how much we appreciate the sacrifices that they made. Cheryl, I'd like to, if I have opportunity, to just pray.
4: Yes, absolutely.
5: Father, in Jesus' name, we thank you so very kindly for the day that you've given to us to remember the sacrifices that have been made down through the years. And in addition to that, we soberly turn, considering our freedoms, also understanding the sacrifices that are being made. I pray, Father, now in the name of Jesus Christ, that you will lend strength and peace to every family who's experienced loss or adjustment because of experiences on the battlefield. We pray now for the memories of those that have paid the ultimate sacrifice. And we pray, Father, you will protect our military wherever they may be. Lend strength to our nation. Continue to keep us the land of the free and the home of the brave. And we believe, Father, this is in your power and your ability, and then therefore in our future. In Jesus' name, amen.
4: Amen. Thank you so much, Bishop. That's Bishop Michael Golden of Greater Emmanuel Temple Church of God in Christ in Hampton, Virginia. We're setting the tone for Memorial Day and loving on our military men and women right here on Get Up Mornings with Erica Campbell.
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7: 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Well, we've got some wide open roads, as you might imagine, for our Memorial Day morning. 65 southbound from 465 to the north split, a very quick 8-minute trip, and 65 northbound 465 to the south split, just 4 minutes. 70 eastbound north split to 465, just a 6-minute trip, and 465 either way between 70 and 865, just 13 minutes, you are completely wide open. 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
2: Yes, it is time for the Erica-ism of the day. And listen, if you grow up in a family of faith, you heard, I got faith and I'm believing God for it all your life. Like I did. I'm believing God for it. I remember they shared a testimony of a lady who was believing God for a car. And so she went and she just sat at the dealership. She didn't have any money. She just went and sat at the dealership because she believed that God was going to bless her with a car. Well, long story short, they ended up calling the police on the woman because she was believing God for a car, but she didn't fill out an application. She didn't have her financials in order. You know, she couldn't afford the car that she was believing God for. And I believe that's a perfect example of putting faith where you're supposed to put preparation, right? Mm-hmm. I believe that God helps us to be prepared for what he has prepared for us, like actually having to go to school, or if you're cooking a meal, you actually have to prepare the meal. Well, with your walk with Christ, you can't just slap faith in a place where you have not prepared. You got to do your part and then you apply your faith. Okay, God, I'm at the end of myself. I've studied, I've planned, I've done this. Now let your hand of favor be upon me as I move forward. I just think that is kind of disrespectful to pray for health, but you won't eat right. You can't put faith where you're supposed to put good actions and good practices. I think that you are supposed to be responsible. When God told Noah to make the boat, he didn't say sit there and wish that a boat came up. He told him what to do. He gave him the dimensions and he told him the time that it would take and what he needed and the type of wood and all these sorts of things. So let's make sure that we actually do the work. Faith without works is dead. And so how do you show your faith? You live it out by doing things that show God, I believe what you promised, so I'm going to step out on faith. When you hear step out, that means movement. So what kind of movement are you making toward the thing that you're believing God for? How are you preparing yourself for it? Whether it be ministry or going to a school or whatever you're preparing, whatever you're believing God for. If you believe in God, even for health, are you changing your diet? Are you doing different things? Or are you doing the same thing, trying to get a different result? That ain't gonna work. So don't put your faith where you're supposed to put your planning. You could believe God, but you have to do your part. So let's make sure we do the work. All right. I love you and I mean it. That is the Erica-ism of the day. All right, good people, stick around. We got more goodness and godness on the way on this Memorial Day and also my anniversary. Get up, morning.
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4: Well, saints of the Most High God, we are coming to you live from the Get Up Church of Our Lord, Baptocostal, non-denominational, AME, CME, ENG, LMNOP, Apostolic Church of God in Christ. All right, Griff, let him use you.
5: Thank you, First Lady Pastor.
4: You're welcome.
5: Shout out to all the men that's grilling today, getting it in on your grill, doing what you do with the apron and everything. You are the man, sir. But first, giving honor to God who is ahead of my life, I like to say I'm glad to be in the house of the Lord one more time, Elder Neural, because he brought me from a mighty long way. Sister Erica, I could have been dead, sleeping in a grave, but God is good.
4: All the time.
5: And all the time.
4: God is good.
5: Yes, yes, yes. I shouted out the man that's on the grill to start this because I'm not one of them. And I just say it out loud. Somebody was like, but the man is supposed to go. Who told you that the man supposed to be on the grill? If I got a whole cooking female that want to be on the grill, let her be great. Who am I to stop her from doing what she do in the kitchen, from taking her kitchen expertise outside on the deck? I'm not that sweet. Yeah, you want a burnt hot dog? I got you. You want a hamburger that's singed in the middle and ain't got nothing but hard hamburger? You want to eat a hockey puck? I got you. I don't know how to do brisket and let it cook for 17 hours overnight. And no, what you're going to get is a proper bologna sandwich. I'm going to slit the bologna. I ain't that sweet yet. I'm getting there. But for now, no, a dude came over and told me, Cheryl, yeah, you know, well, dudes is supposed to be on the grill, dog.
4: If you don't
5: get out of 1961, what else is a dude, but what a woman supposed to be? Like, no, sir, this is my whole house. Like, this woman can cook. Why would her skills change outside from inside on something that makes food? Stop it. Now, I know it's somebody in the car right now saying grill, but dudes aren't supposed to be in the grill. You can say any, all right. Somebody else saying grill. Let that lady cook. I'm about to. You get to say, ain't he all right? But if you like me and you know, man, my wife is a dope cook. Why am I going to change? Nothing changes. I get to say, ain't he all right? Cook, Lee, Nika, cook.
4: Go ahead, sis.
5: Right.
4: Listen.
5: I'm going to learn it, but I mean, I don't watch a lot of barbecue shows, and I'm not going to waste meat. That's what I'm going to be doing. Wasting meat if you want me to cook it.
4: You don't know what you're doing. You're going to cook it too fast.
5: You're going to cook it too, man. People are going to be like, great event, Griff.
4: Wonderful food. And people won't come with the food nasty.
5: They're not coming. Who made these hot dogs?
6: You got to test it out during the week when it's just you and Lenika.
5: Man, no wasting meat. That's what I'm
6: walking through.
4: Hilarious. Yeah. Well, that's the joys and concerns, y'all. Stick around. We got more on the way. It's Get Up Mornings. Happy Memorial Day, everybody.
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5: Good morning, Circle City. Let's see how it's moving on the roads this morning.
8: Well, it is certainly a holiday on the roads this morning. No problems on 31 northbound, 465 to 236th Street. Just 14 minutes with no delays. Sam Jones Expressway wide open in both directions between 465 and Tibbs. And Binford Boulevard northbound Meridian to 69, a 12-minute trip, also delay-free all the way around there. 465 northbound, 70 to 865, a quick 13 minutes. I'm Bonnie Green with traffic for Get Up Mornings with Erica Campbell on Praise AM 1310 95.1.
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5: Naptown, let's check in and see how it's moving on these interstates this morning.
6: Well, the news is still very good on this Memorial Day morning on the roads. 465 southbound, 69 to 74. That's a quick 10-minute trip. But 465 northbound, your entrance ramp from Shadeland Avenue to northbound 465 closed for roadwork until sometime this summer. Drivers can use the Pendleton Pike entrance ramp to the south as an alternate. 465 either way between 70 and 865, just a 13-minute trip. I'm Bonnie Green with traffic for Get Up Mornings with Erica Campbell on Praise AM 1310 95.1.
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3: It's another great day. This is Dr. Willie Jolly, and today we celebrate Memorial Day, which many say is the unofficial start of summer. But the real meaning of Memorial Day is a day set aside to memorialize those Americans who have died in war. It was first called Decoration Day, and according to Professor David Blight from Yale University, one of the earliest ceremonies was held at the end of the Civil War by freed slaves in Charleston, South Carolina, for Union soldiers who had died in one of the last big battles of the Civil War. The freed slaves said they were grateful for those who died so their children could have a better future. Many of those soldiers were freed slaves.

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5: Listen, Get Up Mornings with Erica Campbell will be 10 years old on May 10th. Y'all, 10 years, 10 years. We've been reminiscing a little bit. Erica, you sent me that picture on your first day. You was like,
4: yes.
5: Looking like, okay, here we go.
6: Now, E, was that you starting a show or was that your first time on Tom Joyner?
4: No, that was me starting the show. I sat down on the steps and just took a picture because I just wanted to remember how I felt before I came in and started.
6: Yeah, I forgot because I met you in the boardroom.
4: Right, right.
6: When I got there, I went straight to the boardroom.
4: Right.
5: Man, I can't wait for us to get together because we have Erica and Griff that's going to be doing a podcast just talking about the 10-year journey, right? But today, I want to know whether you've been with us from the beginning or whether you just tuned in. I want to know how Get Up Mornings with Erica Campbell has affected you. Mm. Like, was it something we said that encouraged you? Was it something you said that made you laugh out loud? Is it something that we said that kind of ministered to, your today? And, you know, we just want to hear from you because we are gathering information from listeners, that we've been blessing for 10 years. Now, I've been listening for 10 years from day one, of course. I've been listening, joined the team 3 years ago. Can y'all believe that? July will be 3 years.
4: Wow.
5: That we joined the team. We've done a lot in the 3 years. We won awards in the 3 years. We, you know, built relationships in the 3 years. And so I want to hear from the Get Up Church. How has Get Up Mornings been a blessing to you? We're going to do this periodically all throughout the year as we celebrate the 10. So that's what we're talking about today.
4: I love it. I don't know which. There is one memory that I think Griff hates, but it's hilarious to me.
5: I know, I'm laughing already. Look,
6: right, I'm cringing a little bit.
4: We had a special guest to come, was a very big R&B pop singer, and he came to the studio in Dallas. Griff had a pen from the Pentagon.
6: Maxwell stole my Pentagon pen.
5: She was being very.
4: I was trying not to say the name. Right.
6: Maxwell came.
4: We took pictures, great interview, and when he left, he went upstairs to do some other stations, and Griff, to this day, says Maxwell stole
6: the
4: pen.
6: Cheryl, how do you forget this? Misty Cow had an Ebony magazine that she brought brand new because she knew he was going to be on the show, and after he did everything, she had him sign it with my pen. He took my pen. But here goes the show.
5: It was a White House pen?
6: No, it's a Pentagon. First of all, you can't go to the Pentagon. It is not a site in D.C. that you can say, hey, let me just go to the Pentagon today after I go see. So I had a friend who worked at the Pentagon, brought me in, took me through. Don't do that. Don't do that.
4: He's very sensitive about this.
5: I see.
6: Anyway, Erica bought me another one. She also has a friend at the Pentagon. And she got me another one. But, yeah, Maxwell stole my pen. And then I told him one day, and he was like, I don't know what you're talking about. And when he walked away,
5: like,
6: I said,
5: how would he?
6: You do know what I'm talking about, Maxwell. You stole
4: Griff,
6: my pen.
5: How would he?
4: Just know that if ever Maxwell's around, Griff, Maxwell, get security, please.
6: Maxwell, no, don't get security, Maxwell. Give me my pen back. You knew it was a dope pen.
5: He probably left it in the studio upstairs.
4: Right.
5: How has Get Up Mornings
4: changed your life?
5: Been a blessing.
6: She knew I was going to get like that. She knew. She set me up. Because I didn't know what she was going to say.
4: He's on 10 right now. Every time. He'll be like, man, I'm over it. 877-242-2426. How has Get Up Mornings changed your life? It's changed mine. I'm so honored to be here every single morning. 877-242-2426. How has this show changed your life? Call and tell us today. It's Get Up Mornings.
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3: Today we are asking, how has Get Up Mornings blessed or changed your life? We want to hear from you today. It's 10 years. We're celebrating 10 years this year, and we want to hear from you.
4: Thank you so much. Good morning. I listened to Tom Joyner until he retired. When he retired, I was lost. I listened to the local secular stations, and they wasn't getting it. One day, I listened to Praise Charlotte, and I caught Get Up Morning, and I have been hooked every day since my retirement 10 years ago. Thank you so very much.
5: My name is Mark Keating. I've been getting morning since the first Sunday you worked. The first day you worked. Griff and Erica make me laugh every morning. The real life revelation. I thought with you, the average morning show. I've been in Albany, Maryland now. It's May 8th of 1999. I was in an accident this year, 39 years ago. Been a coma this accident 39 years ago. 15 days in a coma. And I wake next year from my coma 39 years ago. In 276 more days. God keeper, he kept me in a coma, brother, 39 years ago, 291 days. I'm in a coma 2 weeks today, waking up in 39 weeks and 4 more days. God is an awesome, exemplary, extraordinary God. Have a good day, and I love you. Keep doing the work you do.
6: Good morning. My name is Kathy, and I'm from Mobile, Alabama. And I am a listener from day one, and I set my alarm every morning. She comes on at 5 here, and I set my alarm every morning for 4:57 so I can get it on. And wherever I go, I take it because it has changed my life. And, I mean, it's just a thrill every morning to hear her pray and to just listen to the laughter and the fun that they have. It's just amazing how this has really, really changed my life. I listen to it every single morning, and I don't miss it. I love it, and I love each of you all. Thank you so much for what you do in my life.
7: This is Karen Wheeler calling from Philly. excuse me. And the Get Up Morning Church has changed my life in terms of it's helped me focus more on my relationship and my walk with Jesus. And it definitely has inspired and helped me in terms of strengthening my prayer life as well. So, and also on days when I needed a laugh because I was feeling down, Erica or Griff would say something that would inspire me and uplift my spirit. So that's how they've made an impact on my life.
3: 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Okay.
8: Cynthia Washington says, Griff, I love how you call people out and throw them under the bus. That was your pen. And the show has been my rock for the last 10 years. I don't know how to get in all the time like Dale, but I try every day.
3: He's like Dale. Like Dale. I love it. It's Get Up Mornings. Y'all stick around this morning away. We love y'all, and thank you for loving us. It's Get Up Mornings.
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8: Hey, let's take a look at these roads real quick.
3: Still some very nice looking roads for our Memorial Day morning. Now, 70 westbound, the main line is closed at the north split. Traffic uses the collector distributor ramp until August. 465 westbound, your exit ramp to northbound Meridian closed until the end of November with construction. But 865, either way, between 65 and 465, just about a four-minute trip, and that is delay-free. I'm Bonnie Green with traffic for Get Up Mornings with Erica Campbell on Praise AM 1310 95.1.
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8: But again, Paul says, I know both how to abound and to be abased. I know how in everywhere in all things I'm instructed to be hungry, to be full and to be hungry, both to abound and to suffer need. Paul says, again, as said in one place, I have learned, verse 11, I have learned, I have what? I had to learn I had to go through some things, but I have learned in whatsoever state I am, therewith to be content. Amen. And we got to learn that. And please believe me, that lesson does not come easy. You go through some things to learn how to be content. Amen. You go through some things. Paul says in Romans again, and we glory in tribulation. What's wrong with him? He says we glory in tribulation knowing that tribulation works patience. Amen. Patience. Tribulation, as I love Bishop Ferris's definition, is trouble on top of trouble. It's trouble that you can't get out of overnight. It's trouble that you can try this and try this and it's just there. Amen. And when you're in that kind of situation, after a while, it'll wear you down to where you say, I have tried everything. I don't know what to do. And if your head is right, you'll at least come to the place, I'm just going to wait on the Lord. Amen. Because if your head ain't right, you'll go do something crazy. Amen. But I'm going to wait on the Lord. That's patience. That builds patience. And patience makes you, patience causes you to go through some things to give you experience. Amen. And experience lets you know that whatever happened, God is still able to sustain you. It may not go away, but you didn't die. Amen. It might linger for a while, but it didn't kill you. Amen. It might seem like it ain't going away, but you didn't lose your mind. Amen. And experience gives me hope because if he brought me through that, amen, I know that he can bring me through this. Hallelujah. So, again, that's a learning situation. Amen. The school of hard knocks is a good school, but it's rough. Praise the Lord. Amen. Let's move on. Proverbs chapter number 13 and verse number 7. Proverbs 13 and verse number 7. And like I say, we're looking at a lot of the Proverbs of Solomon because, again, Solomon had experience as far as being rich. Solomon says in Proverbs 13, 7, there is that maketh himself rich, yet hath nothing, does all of this to get rich. Amen. Again, and I always quote, now I don't know if Bishop, I don't know if he created the saying, but as far as I'm concerned, in my experience, he coined the saying. Amen. And I think I got it in here somewhere. What will you have when you get what you want? What are you saying? In our minds, we say, if I get that, I will be satisfied. And I'll do whatever I need to do to get it. Only to get it and find out there's no satisfaction in it. Amen. And so then, and usually when a person accomplishes something like that, that they have longed for, and they finally get it, usually it's followed by depression. Because they realize what they thought would just make their life complete still doesn't do it. Amen. And so he says there are those that make themselves rich. Do whatever they got to do. Amen. To get rich. Amen. They'll cut throats. They'll lie. They'll steal. They'll cheat. Amen. They'll do whatever they have to do. Amen. To get rich. Maketh himself rich. And then find, yet they have nothing. Amen. I I'm old school, and I like those old black and white movies and this and that. Amen. And at Christmas time, Scrooge comes on. And what, about 10, 11, 12 different times they did Scrooge. But Scrooge was rich. Scrooge was rich. Amen. Scrooge had made all these decisions in his life. He and somebody he was engaged to broke up and this and that. And he and Marley had built a big business, had money. But he had all of that. But Scrooge was lonely. Didn't nobody like him. Wouldn't let Bob Cratchit put no more coal on the fire. Amen. Go into his big fancy house, close the door behind him. Wasn't nobody in there but him. And again, he had no friends, nobody to talk to. Amen. But he had riches. He had done what he needed to do to get rich, but he still had nothing. Says, there is that maketh himself rich, yet hath nothing. Then the flip side says, there is that maketh himself poor, yet hath great riches. Amen. Why? Because he is investing in the more important things, not in the things that fade away, not in the things that have no value. Amen. Not in destroying people, but helping people. And again, doing what he can, to help. And so if that means he steps back and prefers somebody before himself, or if he can help this one or help that one. Yes, Lord. Pastor, quit it. But it's also a Christmas movie. It's a Wonderful Life. Amen. Amen. And he passed up opportunities and this and that, and he thought he didn't have nothing. Amen. But he had invested in people. So, again, when they found out he was in trouble, amen, folk came from all around to give to him. Amen. But, again, and you say, Pastor, get out them old movies. But it just illustrates my point. Amen. Again, there he is that maketh himself rich, yet had nothing. There he is that maketh himself poor, yet had great riches. And we have talked about the true riches are in heaven. The true riches come from the Lord. Amen. And again, the Bible says, godliness with contentment is great gain. That's scripture. Praise the Lord. Amen. Let me move on. 1 Timothy chapter 6 and verse 9. 1 Timothy chapter 6 and verse 9. Says, but they that will be rich fall into temptation and a snare, and into many foolish and hurtful lusts, which drown men in destruction and perdition. Again, I won't call no names. I've called enough names tonight. But again, there are individuals that have made it big. They are great successes. And when you got, when you just got that kind of money, you do whatever you want to do. There's nothing to restrain you except yourself. And if yourself is not restraining you, you do all of this stuff. They that are rich fall into, there's a greater temptation. Amen. Some things don't even tempt you because I ain't near about got what it takes to get nothing like that. Amen. But they that will be rich fall into temptations and a snare and into many foolish and hurtful lusts. Amen. Which drown men in destruction and perdition. Verse 10, for the love of money, there it is the root of all evil. Amen. It didn't say money is the root of all evil. Amen. Because in the Old Testament it said money answers all things. It ain't always a good answer, but it is an answer. But the love of money, amen, which says money has such a control over me, amen, I'm not even going to try to do right if it comes to whether I can get some more money or live right or please God. I'm going for the money. The love of money is the root of all evil, which while some coveted after, they have erred, they walked away from God, erred from the faith. Oh, but they successful now, Pastor. Amen. But they've erred from the faith and have pierced themselves through with many sorrows. Amen. He says, and so again, the danger, the perils of it. Let's go to Proverbs 23. Proverbs 23 and verse 4. And I'm just trying, I'm really just, the Bible is true, y'all. Amen. And again, it's important that we have the right mindset. Somebody say, you said that stuff because you ain't got nothing. If you had, you know, you had an opportunity to get something, you wouldn't be talking that nonsense. The Bible is still true. Amen. And so, again, it says, labor not to be rich. Cease from thine own wisdom. Now, again, and I told you all repeatedly last week, and I just kept on throwing them out, kept on throwing them out, kept on throwing them out. Amen. The McDonald's brothers. Amen. They were in business. Their goal in life were to be millionaires before they were 35. We're going to work hard. We're going to do whatever we got to do. We want to be millionaires. They wasn't saying we love hamburgers. No, you know, not no hamburger. I want to be a millionaire. And so as I say,
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0: Hezekiah Walker, I will bless the Lord. It is Memorial Day Monday. It's a praise break Monday. Tony DeMott with you till 1 o'clock. Jacqueline Carr coming up and history on Praise Indy.
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0: tears, out of the valley, out of the storm, out of the grave. You won't repeat a battle, you won't repeat a battle, but he already, already won. Go, go, go, go to sleep. He already broke through. He did it, did it, a breakthrough. I said he did it, did it, a breakthrough.
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You want to go on a cruise? 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

0: Mary Marion walking on a memorial praise break. Tony DeMont with you till 1 o'clock. 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
1: 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Hey!

0: 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Where is that? In the choir stand. Where it at?
1: In the choir stand. Where it at?
0: Hey!
1: In the choir stand.
0: Eddie, I want to go back to that. Gotta keep watching.
1: Where it at?
0: Do that break. One.

0: 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Yes, it is. 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Where you at, choir members? God bless you.
1: Brent Jones and Praise in the Choir Stand. 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
1: No matter what you're going through, I know that you can stand. For your life is in His hands.

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1: All your friends and loved ones.
0: They're nowhere to be found.
1: Are nowhere to be
0: remember,
1: found.
0: Remember, remember, there is a friend.
1: Remember, there's a friend in Jesus.
0: Oh, I love him, I love him.
1: Who will wipe your tears away?
0: I know he will. And if
1: your heart is broken,
0: this is all you have to do.

0: No matter what you're going through, His grace and mercy do it for her. He loves you. I know He does.
1: Kirk Franklin and God's Property and My Life is in Your Hands. That does it for me. God willing, I'll see you back here tomorrow for our Tuesday edition of the Praise Break. Bye-bye.
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2: And we're back with Community Connection on the air right now with us today, of course. Eric Garns, our producer, and our contributing analyst, James Patterson, visiting with us today. We're so glad you are all here. James, Eric, were we clear? Did we get some things sorted out?
3: We're still sorting. We got the information, and I, you know, was trying to, I said, I got to go. We got to continue the show. We'll be back.
2: Oh, you got the information. Okay.
3: I got the address. I got that much.
2: Got the address.
3: And so I told her we'll announce it once we find out.
2: Find out. So that's James, we have that address. So we've got a breakthrough here.
3: There's a breakthrough that has happened. So
2: she has accused us of going to that play every single time she calls, but she's never done it. So we'll do it.
3: Yeah, we'll definitely.
4: Okay. Yeah, if he gives me the address, I can nail it because
2: it is one of two. Yeah, I think you and I are thinking of the same two. Eric, can you?
3: I have
2: text
3: it. James, I'll. I'll email it to you.
2: You want to email it to
3: James?
2: I'll
3: email it. Yeah, I'll email it.
4: Okay.
3: All right.
2: In the meantime, let's move on. We have a guest. And according to the Substance Abuse and Mental Health Services Administration, an estimated 61.5 million American adults, and we're just talking adults, or roughly one in five adults, are battling some form of mental illness. As we were saying at the top of the show, May is Mental Health Awareness Month, the perfect time to continue to educate the public, to continue to reduce the stigma associated with mental health, and to stress the importance of mental wellness. Here with us now is Tracy Pruitt. She is the mental health facilitator at the Sandra Eskenazi Mental Health Center right here in the city of Indianapolis. Ms. Pruitt, welcome to the show. How are you?
5: I'm good. Thank you for having me. I'm so excited.
2: Oh, well, good. Well, we're excited to have you, I tell you. So, this is a very important time in the calendar. Mm-hmm. I think the other month that's just as important is September, which is Suicide Prevention and Awareness Month. And, we talk so many times throughout the course of the year about mental wellness and good mental health. So, you just overall, right here, May, what's today, the 13th,
5: yes,
2: 2026, how would you say we're doing, both as a community here in Indianapolis and as a country in general?
5: Well, I would say we're doing better.
2: Oh, okay.
5: Doing better. The fact that I think in the next 5 days, I have three different interviews about mental health and mental health awareness. So
2: good.
5: I do think that we are getting the word out. We still have work to do, but we are doing better.
2: Yeah.
5: People are starting to see, starting to recognize Mental Health Awareness Month, starting to recognize that mental health is real. And that we need to have the talks about it.
2: I found it interesting that this agency that put out the statistics with adults, just adults only, we're not even talking about our young people, that they are jointly putting out these numbers, and that is substance abuse and mental health. And experts have long talked about the intersectionality of the two and the difficulty in getting the larger community, I guess, wellness community to recognize that intersectionality. So how significant is it that these two have joined forces to put out these numbers?
5: So it is very interesting and it's wonderful. I'm glad that you asked that question. So substance use is a mental health disorder.
2: Oh.
5: And so we are even trying to decrease and break that stigma of individuals believing that substance use, whether it's alcohol or drug use, is a mental health disorder. But it is actually a mental health disorder.
2: Use or abuse?
5: So we say use.
2: Oh, okay. So somebody...
5: So we've changed the language.
2: Oh, okay.
5: We believe recovery is possible. And so there's a difference between substance use. So we want to talk about person first language.
2: Mm-hmm.
5: And that's substance use. An individual would have to say that they're abusing a substance or alcohol.
2: So if someone has a glass of wine at a dinner, is that a mental health concern? Because you're using the substance to enjoy your dinner.
5: It could be if they are a person that
2: excess.
5: Yeah, if they are a person that has acknowledged and has shared that they have alcohol misuse.
2: I see.
5: Disorder.
2: Yeah. So the language around it has changed from abuse to use. Okay.
5: Use. And just like we used to see addiction clinics, and now we see recovery centers. And so even for me, Tina, this is, you know, I've been doing this work for over 20 plus years. So I'm still having to change the language. And that's what we're doing. This is why we want to decrease stigma so people can have these conversations that we're having right now.
2: So from if I understand you correctly, the understanding of it all is evolving.
5: Absolutely.
2: As opposed to just this is this. This is that, and this is this.
5: Absolutely. Yes.
2: Yeah.
5: Yes.
2: Yeah. Let's talk about stigma a little bit, because in our communities, black and brown and minority communities, there has long held stigmas surrounding mental health. And and we say it all the time. You're either not prayed up enough or you're weak, you know, suck it up. Get over it and what have you. Some of that we've learned has been learned behavior. Some of it's been survival.
5: Yeah.
2: Survival of a people, because you didn't have time to for self-care, I guess, because you're trying to get out of the woods to get to the North Star, you know, to get or whatever. So a lot of things, a lot of different, I don't know, along the way have just always been, you know, glossed over to the point where it just didn't even exist.
5: Right.
2: To the point where it didn't exist.
5: So those things that we heard, like you just need to be strong. I don't have time to break down. And so
2: we don't do that.
5: Yes. And so what we're
2: no, we've heard that we don't.
5: Yeah, we don't do that. We don't just pray about it.
2: Pray about it.
5: And prayer.
2: Don't talk about it. Pray about it.
5: And prayer is actually a coping skill. When you are a person who may be experiencing a mental health disorder, and there is so much research around prayer and just what prayer or setting intentions, what it does to your body. And so that is definitely a coping skill. But one of the things, especially in the Black community, we talk about being strong. We talk about if you, you know, in the past, because we're getting better, we're getting better. But we talk about you just have to be strong. But you can be strong and still be broken. You can be strong and still recognize that you need help and learn how to process your emotions. And so that is one of the things that we're really trying to do when we talk about breaking stigma. I have the pleasure of going throughout Marion County teaching youth mental health first aid. I also used to teach adult mental health first aid. And the purpose of it is to decrease stigma and bring awareness to mental health, to mental health disorders and just the mental health field.
2: 317-480-1310, 317-480-1310. Our guest, Tracy Pruitt, she is a mental health facilitator at the Sandra Eskenazi Mental Health Center right here in the city of Indianapolis. And she is here on the occasion of May being Mental Health Awareness Month. James Patterson, our contributing analyst, is also on the line with us. And James, are you there?
4: Yeah, I can.
2: I just have one more question, then I'm going to let you go because I want to follow up before it flies out of my head. Ms. Pruitt, what do you think are the contributing factors that are fueling our acceptance and the fact that we are now embracing the fact that mental health is a real thing, mental wellness is a real thing, and there's no shame in saying I need help or I would like to be better or, you know, better at coping or what have you? What is fueling that embrace and that acceptance? Because the good news, you were just smiling from ear to ear, said, we're doing better. We're doing better. Mm-hmm. What's fueling the fact that we're getting better?
5: So one of the things, and I know people talk about the alpha generation. I love them because they, talk about their mental health and they talk about it freely. And so we're starting to get just generations to talk about mental health. The other thing is, I'm not a big television watcher, but I've seen more in the media.
2: Oh, yeah.
5: That people are talking about mental health. Mm-hmm. We have our athletes talking about mental health. I think the last Olympics was so many different athletes that talked about living with mental health disorders and was just very free about talking about their mental health. And so, as we know, media leads a lot.
2: Mm-hmm.
5: And so with media leading, I think people are just more active. They're more accepting to talk about it, at least have those talks.
2: What do you think about the fact that so many more churches of color are saying it's okay to get a therapist?
5: Yeah.
2: You know, they even have ministries,
5: yes,
2: therapy ministry. What are your thoughts on that?
5: Well, I'm at work, so I can't really talk about it. But I think it's great. I know that my church and the church that I belong to, we do a lot of mental health initiatives. I think it's wonderful. Number one, I love hearing pastors say that they have mental health therapists.
2: That they go to a therapist.
5: And that they go to a therapist. What I do know is a lot of things that we think that we're dealing with, the underlying root is mental health. When we talk about people of color, we have generational trauma. We have post-slave trauma, you know. And so to be able to start recognizing that even the way we handle certain things, it starts post-slave.
2: Mm-hmm. Indeed. Whoa. Okay. That's good. 317-480-1310, 317-480-1310. Our guest, Tracy Pruitt, an expert in the mental health field, in observance of Mental Health Awareness Month, which is throughout the entire month of May. So if you have a question or want to join the conversation, feel free, 317-480-1310. James, I'm sorry, I just had to get that, because, you know, questions fly out of my head real quick if I don't fly out real quick.
4: Yeah, Ms. Pruitt, I just want to kind of stay in that same line of questioning that Tina started off regarding substance use as a mental health disorder. How do you define, how would you define, if you had to write it down or speak it out, if you were speaking, a mental health disorder, how would you define that?
5: Well, thanks for the question, James. I think that this will help other people as well. So a mental health disorder is defined by a change in the way a person thinks, feels, and acts, and it disturbs their day-to-day living and and their relationships with others.
4: Okay, and depending on you know, how that is defined and who is being, shall we say, diagnosed with a mental health disorder, how would you, depending on the person being treated or addressed, how would you treat, what are the ways to treat mental health disorder?
5: So there's a lot of ways to treat mental health disorders. It could be therapy. It could be talk therapy. It could be intensive outpatient. It could be medication. It could just be coping skills. And everybody does not have to go to a therapist. Everybody doesn't have to continue to go. Some people go to a psychologist once every 3 months, and then they do talk therapy weekly or biweekly.
2: And medications too.
5: I mean,
2: sometimes it does. Sometimes it rises to the level of medication.
5: Yes.
2: Sometimes
5: it doesn't.
2: And
5: one of the go ahead, James. I'm sorry.
4: Well, I just want to say that. So, behavior that's different from normal behavior. Are there other sort of markers that you look for somebody really maybe needing some assistance in this area, you know, besides, I mean, could you be specific, like, are they quieter, more to themselves? Is it irrational behavior, sleeping patterns? What is it that really would make them stand out as somebody who might need help?
5: So let's go back to the one about normal behavior. That's subjective.
2: Mm-hmm.
5: So when we say behaviors, I want to go back to what I said earlier, that your behavior impedes being able to work or go to school function daily, or having satisfying relationships. All the other things that you said, those are some signs and symptoms. Yes, it could be mood swings. It could be, maybe a person that's normally a talkative person that's engaged in conversation.
2: Mm-hmm.
5: Maybe if you start noticing over time that they're more withdrawn, that may be a sign. And so we look for signs and symptoms. We listen. So symptoms are things that an individual will tell you that they're going through.
2: Mm-hmm.
5: And signs are things that we see. So mm-hmm. that's behaviors that we would see. And those are the emotions that, you know, we are able to see.
2: Yeah.
5: And so, yes, so, those things that you said. But I think it's very important that we have to, in this walk about mental health and mental health awareness, to maybe challenge our own self and not say normal behavior. Because normal behavior at my family's gathering is loud. We're all talking at the same time. That's our norm.
2: Mm-hmm. A lot of people would call that dysfunction.
5: And, you know, some.
2: Yeah, oh,
5: well,
2: you
5: I,
2: all.
5: I didn't say it wasn't dysfunction,
2: no.
5: Tina, but I said.
2: But no, I'm
5: yeah,
2: just
5: that's
2: saying
5: a norm
2: because
5: behavior,
2: that's, yeah,
5: yes.
2: But my family too.
5: Yeah.
2: Big, loud, and everything.
5: Absolutely.
2: And some, there are some people that might look at that and say, oh my goodness.
5: Yes.
2: Yeah. No, but, that's normal.
5: Absolutely. Just, but the norm for my neighbors next door that mm-hmm. live next door, they're very quiet people mm-hmm. when they get together.
2: Mm-hmm.
5: So I think it's important to not necessarily say normal behavior, but just to say behavioral changes that we see, and we see over a period of time.
2: Mm-hmm.
5: So maybe I am, I'm very loud and just, I'm loud. I take up space. but I'm actually really tired today. I didn't get a lot of sleep. So, tonight I'm going to go to bed early and I'll be back to my loud self.
2: Okay.
5: And so you wouldn't want to say just because today that mm-hmm. I'm quiet,
2: mm-hmm.
5: but in over a 2-week period, you start seeing that I'm not myself, then that those mm-hmm. should ask
2: so,
5: for some concerns. Yeah.
2: Look for patterns.
5: Look for patterns. Absolutely.
2: Okay. Yeah, indeed. 317-480-1310, 317-480-1310, talking about Mental Health Awareness Month. And the good news is we are making progress. That's good. And we're talking about it right now. And if you have any questions or want to join the conversation, please feel free to do so. Mr. Russell, James, were you done before we go to Mr. Russell?
4: Yeah, go ahead.
5: Oh, thank you, James.
2: Yeah, Mr. Russell, go ahead. How are you?
6: Hey folks. Good topic, and so critical at this point.
2: Mm-hmm.
6: Back in the day, there was a play that was very popular. I think it was called Don't Bother Me, I Can't Cope.
2: Yeah. Broadway.
6: Just wanted to ask the guest, how much does coping play in your assessment? In other words, is there like, do you keep record of how the society in, say, just in the United States, for instance, how the society in the United States is coping? And we have so many pressures that seem to come mm-hmm. in, and particularly at this time, you got pressures from all angles. And I just wonder, is anybody, like, keeping a record of how society is measuring or how people are coping in general? Is there any standard, I guess you could say?
5: That's a really good question. And so there are, we do have statistics, and statistics have changed after COVID. One of the statistics is that we are having more people that are having mental health visits. But generally, we only have about 7.4% of individuals that have mental health visits every year. And it's because of stigma, awareness, cost. These are things that are causing low percentages as far as with mental health visits. I think that it's important for us, as we're having these conversations, just asking people, like, how are you doing? And not letting them give you an answer of fine.
2: Mm-hmm.
5: Tell me, what does fine mean?
2: Mm-hmm.
5: Being able to look, as you said, Tina, earlier, look for patterns.
2: Mm-hmm.
5: And just also within your own self. Not just a lot of times we want to look at other people's, but look at yourself and say, like, what's different with me?
2: Mm-hmm. What are your stressors? What sets you off? Yeah, you got to think about.
5: Yeah.
2: And you brought up COVID. And I have to ask, I mean, because a lot of folks who have come in and we've talked in this space have talked about how COVID, in terms of mental health, mental wellness, was a game changer for a number of people. And how can you tell, as we continue our march out of, you know, we get further and further away from COVID,

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1: Be okay.
2: Yeah.
1: The other thing, and you mentioned telemedicine, the other thing is we're starting to recognize that mental health is health, not just physical health. Mm-hmm. Mental health is health.
2: Is health, indeed. Yes. And should be treated as such.
1: Absolutely.
2: Because we've had, and I'm sure you're familiar with the analogy, if someone had diabetes or asthma or any other kind of chronic disease, you wouldn't tell them, well, pray about it and go on.
1: Yeah,
2: it has to be treated as such. And so these are, it really is an illness that has to be treated specifically. Like you said, prayer is great.
1: Yeah.
2: It's great, but, you know, it's a diagnosed condition. So therefore has to be treated as such.
1: So I love you said that, because I would tell people that if someone was having an asthma attack, you would hand them their Buterol inhaler with your right hand, and your left hand, you lay hands on them and praying. And so we want to do the same thing with mental health. You want to, we don't want to just say pray about it. We want to say, you know, there are people out here that can help you.
2: Our guest, Tracy Pruitt, she is a mental health facilitator at the Sandra Eskenazi. Our good friends at the Sandra Eskenazi Mental Health Center.
1: Yes.
2: I love Sandra Eskenazi. You guys are always so willing to come in and share with us, and we really appreciate it. So, appreciate that tremendously. Tracy Pruitt, I did not say Elliot, did I?
1: No.
2: Good, because that was in my head. Anyway, Tracy, I have to be careful sometimes. I get to talking so fast. 317-480-1310. Tracy Pruitt, 317-480-1310 is here with us from Eskenazi. Reverend Phillips, go ahead.
3: Hey, how you doing, Tina, and to your guests? I know this is Mental Health Week, and this is a good topic of what we need to talk about. But every now and then, some people are not comfortable going to people like mental health. Because I believe that when people know they got problems with that, and they's not gonna be feeling free, they might know they got a problem with mental illness. See, I was born with my mental illness, but I feel if I need some help, I know who to call on. That, you know, I know how to call on somebody at mental health, or I pray about it at the same time. But a lot of people don't feel comfortable talking to people like mental health, or people, or when they see a preacher or something, they don't feel comfortable. Because they know them people, they in their mind, they think that people is going to make fun of them, or do everything. But if you suffer with that, it's good to talk to somebody, and 'cause see, we all have some type of mental illness.
2: Reverend Phillips, we have stressors and situations every day, but I think we're talking about and please, Ms. Pruitt, by all means, step in there and clarify for us, because I don't think it's fair to say that we all have some sort of mental illness. Now, are you meaning something different than what you're saying, Reverend Phillips?
3: No, what I'm saying is we all.

0: got some type of problem. That's what I'm trying to say. We all got some type of problem.
1: Okay, but those problems should not be labeled mental illness, though, because
0: it might not be related to mental illness. Some people got,
1: okay, and
0: suffering with drug addiction.
1: Okay, well, we're gonna let Miss Pruitt
0: and all that other stuff.
1: Okay, well, thank you, Reverend Phillips. I appreciate your call, and we're gonna let Miss Pruitt weigh in on that. If you have five more minutes, just five more minutes, Miss Pruitt, we got to get a break in here, and then when we come back, because we have one more call that wants to get to you. Thank you. We'll be right back.
2: Hey, family, it's Erica Campbell.
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1: And we are back with Community Connection and our guest, Tracy Pruitt. Tracy Pruitt, she is our guest with the Sandra Eskenazi Mental Health Center. We are so happy you are here today in observance of Mental Health Awareness Month, which is the month of May, the entire month of May. And we can't let the entire month of May be overshadowed by so many other things, which are good things, but this is a good thing too. And we, you know, we got to bring it up. We got to make sure everybody is aware of it. And the awareness is key. So Ms. Pruitt, go ahead. You wanted to answer a couple of points made by our last caller.
9: Yes. So one of the things Reverend Phillips was saying that some individuals may not want to talk about mental health. This is why we have to decrease stigma. This is why we have to have just conversation. So one of the employees here was saying before we started the show, like, oh, I'm just a little anxious. So I was like, here, take a mint. I was like, do you know that mints help to decrease anxiety? Mm-hmm. And so we have to just have those conversations. As well, I wanted to lift up something that he said. He said everyone suffers. So a part of decreasing stigma is that we have to change our vocabulary. Mm-hmm. Even if someone does have a mental health disorder, they are not suffering. They are living with it. That is just one part of who they are. So we want to start talking person first language. So we want to take words like suffer out and say living with. Mm-hmm. And then as far as I don't think everybody has a mental health illness. That's something that has to be diagnosed. You may have mental health challenges. We all can have a mental health challenge. A mental health COVID was a mental health challenge, right? Mm-hmm. It changed the way we do things. A death could be a mental health challenge. Just moving could be a mental health challenge. Or someone that you care about moving, especially with young people when their friends move. But that doesn't mean that you have a mental health illness. That is, mental health illness has to be diagnosed. But even if you're diagnosed with a mental health illness, Tina, we believe that everybody can recover. Recovery may look different for everybody, but everybody can recover to the best of their ability. Mm-hmm. And so if we start looking at things like this, when we talk about mental health awareness, this is how we have to make people aware.
1: Yeah.
9: And that we have to change our language, and we have to believe that people can get better.
1: Mm-hmm. How does recovery relate to a cure? Because there are some, it's been explained to me that there are some conditions, I guess, if you will, that are chronic that people, like you say, learn to live with. May not necessarily be cured, but recover to the point where it can be sustained. Mm-hmm. Is that correct?
9: Yes.
1: Yeah.
9: Just like, I mean,
1: asthma. I mean, yeah.
9: I was just going to say asthma, high blood pressure. Mm-hmm. So if we start looking at mental health the same way that we look at asthma or high blood pressure, I often say if I'm doing a talk or if I'm teaching or training, we don't walk around and say, hey, asthmatic. Mm-hmm. Even if Tracy is living with asthma, we don't walk around and say, hey, asthma.
1: Or hey, diabetic.
9: Or hey, diabetic. Mm-hmm. Or diabetic or high blood pressure. We don't say these things. And so if we're not doing this for the medical health, we don't want to do that. We want people to want to ask for help and want to know that there are places out there that can support them. And, you know, shout out to Sandra Eskenazi. One of the things people don't realize that we are a certified community behavioral health clinic. People say that you can't get in to see a therapist. One of the things that we do, you will have your first visit within 10 days. If you don't have insurance, that's okay. You can go on a sliding scale.
1: Mm-hmm.
9: And so there are services and there are services out there for people.
1: So I want to get back to real quick. And James, yes. I'm going to go back to you as well. But I want to get back to the language, verbiage around it.
9: Yes.
1: Because how important is it? We talk about, you know, you change the language and people say, oh, you changed a word here. You changed a word there. But the overall effect and impact of changing the language.
9: The language change is so important because if people feel stigmatized, it's going to be hard for them to ask for help. And so let's just take, for instance, I'll say my name, Pruitt. I'm a Pruitt. So, you know, we have neighborhoods where and people may say things like, well, you know, all the Pruitts are crazy. So if I decided I'm going to get help. I recognize there's some things, I have some stressors, I've heard about this whole mental health thing, and I want to get help. Well, if other people, if you start just using the word crazy loosely.
1: I was going to say the use of the word crazy itself.
9: Yes. And so all of a sudden I have this stigma, you're just talking and you're saying crazy, but even though we have a relationship, it may deter me from coming to you because just that word alone could make me think you're looking at me like other people.
1: Yeah.
9: And so we want to be very mindful of the language that we use, the things that we say. When we know better, we do better.
1: Yeah.
9: And so crazy is a word that is a stigmatizing word.
1: It's also a term of endearment. And so how do you separate? Girl, you so crazy.
9: People need to understand.
1: Yeah.
9: So what I do with my friends, we don't want to use that word.
1: Okay.
9: Let's think of another word that you can use.
1: whacking yourself.
9: You're whacking yourself.
1: Yeah, but thinking,
9: and so that's, just, I mean, everybody is not going to take the training that I train, but all of us in here right now, now we have water cooler conversations to challenge people.
1: Yeah, and yeah, that's what I was saying, because I've heard so many people use that as a term of endearment. And so you're saying don't use it as a term of endearment.
9: No, no.
1: Find a note. What's a substitute? I just said wacky probably is bad, too.
9: You a hot mess or something like that.
1: You a mess. You a hot mess.
9: Yeah, something like that.
1: Okay.
9: Yeah. And I'll tell you another big one. I know people have said it. The month of May, we want to stop saying things like this weather is bipolar.
4: I've heard that before.
9: People say this weather is bipolar. But what if you're sitting with a person who lives with bipolar? There's nothing on our forehead that says I'm a person living with bipolar disorder.
1: No, no.
9: So if you're saying that, could you be offering some stigmatizing words towards them?
1: Think about what you're
9: nobody
1: saying.
9: Has to tell you that they have a mental health disorder. Just like nobody has to tell you if they have a health concern.
1: Yeah.
9: So we want to just be mindful of those words that we're saying.
4: I just had a quick question, Gene, if I could. Ms. Pruitt, do you find more black men now willing to come in for counseling? Because generally, black men, we don't, you know, we're like, I'm good. I'm fine. Everything's cool. I'm great. I'm all right. That's for women. Because women generally talk more than men do. So are you finding more men are willing to come in now? And you mentioned pastors earlier, so that's a good sign, I think.
9: Yes, and we're having more men to come in and talk about mental health and seeing a therapist. And to be honest, I work outside of Eskenazi and with some other organizations, and we're having trouble not having enough black male therapists. And so it's a great thing.
4: That's really good.
9: You are finding more black men that are seeking therapy, which I think is great.
1: It's fantastic.
9: You don't have to be in therapy forever. And I share that I'm a therapist that has a therapist. I don't miss my therapy appointment weekly.
1: You would almost have to, though, wouldn't you?
9: Yeah, Tina.
1: I mean, you see what I'm saying? I can't imagine all of this coming to you and sorting it out and doing, you know, and helping and things, what a therapist does, doing the therapy thing, and not being able to have a therapist. It just seems.
9: Absolutely.
1: Yeah.
9: Yeah. And so I think just having these conversations, letting people know that it's okay. I think black men in particular are starting to learn a vocabulary for their behavior, how they feel, and that everything is that I'm not angry. Maybe I'm scared. Maybe I'm feeling a little perplexed. And so not only are black men going to therapy, black men are doing group therapy as well.
1: It's fantastic.
9: And it's amazing.
1: Yeah. Even in my father's generation.
9: Yeah.
1: He's embracing it. He likes it.
9: Absolutely.
4: Awesome.
1: He likes going. James, go ahead. I'm sorry. I didn't mean to. Hello?
10: Oh, no, Tina. Hey. No. Yeah. Ms. Pruitt, I just want to pick up on that word you all were just kind of bantering about crazy. Because my neighbor said it in not that way, you know, he's crazy or she's crazy. We were just talking about something and kind of what he had seen that day or within recent days. And he remarked, man, it's crazy out here. In earlier, before you came on, we were talking about, you know, people acting like they own the road. And this is kind of the norm out there. Eric talked about how he goes 73 and he'll get run over if he doesn't get out of the way, you know. So I guess my question is, you know, behavior, societal behavior, because you said that what you're doing, you see an improvement, things getting better. If you juxtapose that with what my neighbor was saying, it's getting crazy out here. How do you reconcile those two kind of scenarios? Are we talking about two different things, the behavior of society, which people think is kind of at least not as good as it used to be overall? To individual cases where you say you think it's getting better. Does that make sense what I'm saying?
9: Well, yes, it does. So one of the things, you said that you were just talking to your neighbor before the show?
10: No, this was several days ago.
9: Okay. So you know what? I challenge you. I challenge you to go back and say that, I was listening to a show on mental health awareness, and they were talking about decreasing stigma and how the word crazy could be stigmatizing, and that if people feel stigmatized, they may not ask for mental health. So I'm going to challenge you to go back and say, hey, let's think of some different words we can say. And like, I mean, I know, let me be honest. I've said the word crazy, and I said it I used to say it all the time. But until I realized and reckoned that in myself that could be stigmatizing, I don't want to do anything that would keep anyone from getting the help that they may need. Now, for, you know, me, you may be chopping it up.
10: I think I was trying to just get to the point of, do you think societal behavior as a whole is getting worse or better? I mean, you're right about that. And, you know, that's probably not a word to use, especially around a person who needs some assistance, you know, in mental health treatment. But do you, in what you're seeing in your treatment at Eskenazi Mental Health Center, do you think it's getting worse or better?
9: Well, I can't say that. I can't say that I could really answer that. What I'll say about society is we live in a society now that everything is available. You know, we can find out things within a matter of seconds. Mm-hmm. So, yes, I can say we do see more violence. But also, I don't know if you heard, more men are also getting mental health treatment. So that could balance out. I'm not for sure. I don't want to say in particular that. But what I will say is no matter what is going on in society, there are different places that we can go. There are different things that we can do. We can talk to friends. We can remove ourselves from unsafe situations. We can just have these talk to someone that's trusted about some of the things that are going on. And I can't do this by myself. We all have to do it.
1: Yeah.
9: This has to be a call. This is a call for all of us.
1: So what you're saying is it's not okay to assign crazy to a person, and it's not okay to assign crazy to use as an adjective in a conversation. It's just not okay to use it in either situation.
9: No.
1: And okay.
9: We all have to do better.
1: Okay. Okay. Yeah. We got it. Freddie, you have a question. You have been very generous with your time, by the way. We're not gonna hold you too much longer. Freddie, go ahead. You have a question?
11: Hey, Tina. Actually, not a question. Just really want to, first of all, hello, and hello to your panel. I want to actually boast and brag. You talked about the men's and mental health. You know, more men is coming out and celebrating their mental health, as I call it. I just want to boast and brag on Bishop Preston T. Adams of Amazing Grace Christian Church, who they just had last weekend, actually just had their mental health, first annual mental health conference, a huge event down at Ivy Tech with the Family Resource Center, with Dr. Dwight Holland. Just wanted to boast and brag again on the good work, great work that they're doing with men and mental health. They host every third Saturday of each month, a men's roundtable, just a great group of about 30 to 40 men building just faith and mental health together, hosted at different churches. So I just wanted to boast and brag on my bishop, again, Bishop Preston T. Adams, and the great work that he's doing. And actually this weekend at Amazing Grace Church, they're actually having a mental health awareness, kind of a conference, not really a conference, but just a celebration, Mental Health Awareness Month, celebrating that at our church this
1: That is great.
11: Amazing Grace.
9: Yeah, you're absolutely right. They're doing some great work when it comes to men's mental health.
1: Yeah.
11: Yeah, and it also branched off to the women's and mental health, too. Lady Greta Adams also started this with the ladies in mental health. That's every fourth Saturday, fourth Saturday of each month. So,
1: that's
11: big things out here.
1: That's fantastic. And year-round efforts, not just, the focus of this month is very, very important. But when we see support year-round and throughout the calendar year, that just underscores and kind of puts an exclamation point on this. Yeah, that's fantastic. And, hey, keep up the great work over there. Appreciate it.
11: Bless you. Appreciate you, ladies. Thank you.
1: All right. Thank you. Appreciate it. And James, any other questions before we have to let our guests go?
10: No. I think Ms. Pruitt represented herself well. I was just wondering, she works for Eskenazi Mental Health Center.
1: Sandra Eskenazi.
10: Do you get most of your... Do you get most of your referrals from mental health professionals or people who walk in the hospital, that sort of thing?
9: We get most of our referrals at Sandra Eskenazi come from the primary. Primary care doctors. I mean, we just work very well together with Eskenazi Health as well. And as I said before, people can walk in, and not just Eskenazi, Adult and Child is also a certified community behavioral health clinic here. And as I said, that you with certified community behavioral mental health clinics, you are seen, the individual is seen within the first 10 days. We're so serious about this. You know, not only am I talking about Eskenazi Health, talking about Adult and Child, there's help out there. And people can pay at the level that they can afford.
1: We're fortunate to have something like that.
10: How are we going to measure it? Ms. Pruitt, how are we going to measure the progress? How are we going to measure, you know, what they talked about with Dr. Preston Adams Church, Amazing Grace Christian Church, and with the work, the wonderful work you're doing and others, how do we measure, you know, in Indiana, they're always measuring stick. How do we measure the progress?
9: So that's a threefold question. So we could look at, we could measure it by how many mental health visits people have. We could measure it by how many calls the police have, which approximately about 80% of all police calls are mental health calls. And if people are saying if it's a mental health call, and then
1: they have that critical response to
9: So I mean, there's different ways. I mean, one of the things I think I would measure by mental health visits. And I'm saying me, I'm not speaking for anybody else, but I would say me, but I you know, the more we talk about it, the more things are talked about and normalized. I think the measurement is when we normalize mental health and treat it as health, we will see the outcomes.
1: Treat it as health care.
9: Yes.
1: Indeed.
10: Okay.
1: All righty. 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
9: number? 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
1: And the website? 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
1: 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We appreciate it. Before we sign off, Eric, James, were you all able to find out what happened find out the information for Joyce?
4: Yes, James.
10: Indeed.
1: Okay,
10: James,
1: what you got?
10: You want to give it, Eric?
4: Oh, you go ahead.
10: District 12, Bop Osley.
1: So
4: Joyce, there you
10: and
4: are.
10: His cell phone number is...
1: Hold on.
10: He put his cell phone number out there, so I'll give it to you.
1: Okay.
10: 317, Joyce, 332-0877. 332-0877. Bop Osley is your counsel.
1: There's your counselor, Joyce, and you have the number. Okay, Joyce, you got the counselor and you got the number. So you are in Council District 12. Bob Osley is your counselor. His number, 317-332-0877. Give him a call and let him know what's going on. Okay? James, Eric, thank you both so very much.
4: Oh, you're welcome. Very welcome.
1: Very much. And I also want to thank you again, Ms. Pruitt, for coming in. You have to come back. The door is always open.
9: Okay.
1: The door is always open.
9: Much.
1: We appreciate it. That is all the time we have for right now for Community Connection. Our website is praiseindy.com. William Ward Jr. on the radio. Y'all's nephew, okay?
4: Don't forget Tina tickets tomorrow.
1: Oh,
4: we didn't get to do it today.
1: You know what? Thank you, Eric.
4: You're welcome.
1: Thank you. You know what, you guys, we did promise tickets today, so bear with us. Guess what? Double treat tomorrow.
4: Double treat tomorrow.
1: We're going to give away two sets tomorrow, okay?
4: Two sets of tickets.
1: Two.
4: Sounds good.
1: And then again on Friday. But this conversation was just so good.
4: It
1: was really good. And so we went past our time to hand out the tickets. But you'll enjoy twice as much tomorrow.
4: That's
1: okay?
4: True.
1: Okay, there we go. All righty. Thanks, everybody, for listening. As always, we'll be back tomorrow. And again, remember, two opportunities tomorrow to get those tickets. Two opportunities. We promise. Not going to let it go. All right, Indy.
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1: And we're back with Community Connection, heading into our second hour. And, How long do you think that, Eric, the guy with the salad is going to... I mean, Jeff just told us about the champagne girls, but the image of him with the, that is enduring.
4: That is that salad. I mean, you know, the guy was determined to enjoy his salad. He did.
1: He did not seem rattled.
4: He did not want his tux dirty. He had a bad back. He said, why? He's from New York, the Bronx.
1: Mm-hmm.
4: So he was used to, you know, all of the... shooting.
1: No,
4: we don't condone theft, of course.
1: No.
4: We don't condone that at all.
1: We don't condone the people getting the champagne
4: without paying
1: a ticket for the...
4: But it's just something happening there you wouldn't expect it to happen. I guess that's
1: true.
4: A thing.
1: True.
4: It'll be viral for a while, I think.
1: Oh, I think that's going to be one like... remember Sweet Brown? See, you started laughing right away. Dr. Hayes started laughing right away. Oh, there's a fire, Jesus.
13: And by Felicia. Let's not forget
1: by By Felicia is a good one, too. Yeah, yeah. Oh, my goodness.
4: You see?
1: Yeah,
4: there it is.
1: Anyway, as we were saying at the top, right off the top of the show, we have a panel of experts here with us today to weigh in on the recent Medicaid changes and their impact on the Black community. Back with us, sitting here with us in studio again. We're back together.
13: Yes,
1: Doctor.
13: Face to face.
1: Face to face. Yeah, Dr. Denise Hayes, psychologist and president of the Indiana chapter of the Association of Black Psychologists. And we also have with us on the phone Anita Hardin Gartland. She is an attorney specializing in elder law, and Greg Gordon, a community activist. So welcome, everybody. Welcome. Glad to have you all here. Ms. Gartland and Mr. Gordon, can you hear us?
14: Yes, I can, and thank you for having me on your show.
1: Well, thank you for being here. We really appreciate it. So, Dr. Hayes, we were talking, we always talk about stuff that this doesn't have anything, but you were saying the enduring, why are some of those things so enduring? Is it because they're true?
13: You're
1: a psychologist. Yeah. Why do certain things stick with us? What do you think?
13: Well, because we resonate.
1: Ah.
13: It resonates with us. So, sweet Brown, when she said, I ain't got time for that. you know, it's like, that looks like my neighbor, uh-huh. you know, and
1: or me.
13: Mm-hmm. Or me.
1: People see themselves mm-hmm. sometimes mm-hmm. in these. And I remember when I was on the street reporting, and we would do man on the street or yeah. people on the street, mm-hmm. we would get people in their realest. I think I just made up a word, but in their truest mm-hmm. sense, mm-hmm. their truest selves.
13: Mm-hmm.
1: And I think when that's captured, everybody, like you say, most people can relate.
13: Yeah, yeah, so. Yep, I think so.
1: So tell us what we're going to be talking about today.
13: You know, there have been a lot of changes, and we know that. And sometimes programs need to be reviewed. But the Medicaid changes in Indiana that are, you know, spurred by what's happening at the national level mm-hmm. are really impacting a lot of people here mm-hmm. in Indiana. And, of course, people that are low income, not just Black folks, people that are low income, have disabilities, and are seniors.
1: Mm.
13: And so I've been talking with attorney Gartland, mm-hmm. and she has been telling me about some of the significant changes that are happening. And so we're longtime friends. We've known each other since we were 10. And so,
1: oh, my goodness.
13: Yeah, yeah.
1: A couple years ago, huh?
13: Yep. About 10 years ago.
1: About 10 years ago.
13: So we
1: okay.
13: went to grade school and high school together. And she's a very caring person. And uh-huh. so the thing about elder law attorneys is they don't just do law. They're not like a criminal law in the mm-hmm. way that a lawyer is, the way I think of them, because she's dealing with families when there's death, when there's a change in families from mm-hmm. somebody being healthy and being the leader of the family to they have a catastrophic illness or something like that. Mm-hmm. And her practice has a social worker, Amaryllis, you know Amaryllis, and she's a social worker. I think she's been on here
1: mm-hmm.
13: once.
1: Okay, okay.
13: And so they try to access resources and support. And so I just thought, you know, if you have financial struggles, if you are a caregiver, if you've been a caregiver and you're not one any longer because mm-hmm. you can't do that, then you're worried. We've talked about seniors. We've talked about grandparents taking care of their grandchildren. All of these are going to impact our mental wellness. And so these are fewer financial resources and also fewer social services resources. And so this last fall at Good Shepherd, I was talking to our deacon, Greg Gordon, and asked him where did he work. And he told me he worked at a nonprofit. And I didn't know that. And he has done that for many years. And so he has wow. a knowledge about social services. So I thought today we could help people that might be struggling mm-hmm. understand what has happened with the laws and what are some resources that are available.
1: Okay. So attorney, speaking of the law, we'll yes. let's go to the attorney first. Okay. Attorney Gartland.
12: Okay.
1: What are the most significant changes impacting most people?
12: Excellent question. One of the significant ones, and it's happened over the, I would say, past year and a half, 2 years, is that there is a waiting list due to a shortfall that the state of Indiana had in terms of their budget. So now if a family wants to get help for their loved one that's a senior citizen or disabled in home, there used to be that, you know, you supply the documentation and you could be on it within, you know, a couple of months or so, if not less. But now because of the waiting list, you have to get on the waiting list, call Maximus, get on the waiting list. They do an assessment. And then once they get you assessed, they have to invite you over onto the waiting list. And then after that, they invite you on the waiting list. You have to be able to only have 180 days to get approved. Not to apply, but to get approved. So if you do the math, if I want someone to come in and take care of my mother or father that's elderly in an agency and for Medicaid to pay for it, then I would have to probably do the preparation a year in advance because I wouldn't be able to get the help probably for anywhere 6 months to a year from now.
13: And not only that, Anita, didn't you share that now the recertification is not annual, but every 6 months?
12: That is for, not for the elderly, okay. But that has changed for people who need Medicaid that are getting another type of Medicaid. Say mm-hmm. they're younger and they're getting another type of Medicaid. They may change the law later on, so that's even for older people. But yeah, they are talking about that for older people, but it's already in existence for people who are getting other types of Medicaid.
13: So like disability,
12: you know, and things like that, and health care, but not nursing home care.
13: I see. All right? Okay.
12: Yeah, so that's major because I have to tell people, well, yeah, I can get you in home help, but when it actually starts, because of the hoops we got to jump through, it might be as long as a year from now, right?
1: Mm.
12: And that's unfortunate. Another thing that's changed in terms of the Medicaid is it used to be like if there's a husband and wife, and this happened about a year or more ago, and say if the husband who or wife who did not need Medicaid had retirement, like an IRA or something like that, that wouldn't be factored into the equation in terms of spending down. But now it is. So say, for example, if I don't need Medicaid, but my husband does, and we need, they've got the fact we may have to do some things with my stuff. To get my husband qualified. And a few years ago, that wasn't the case. You see what I'm saying? So that could cause some hardships financially. Yeah. Go ahead.
1: No. Here's a question, because a part of the big, beautiful bill that Congress passed, there were certain portions of it, cuts to Medicare and Medicaid. Mm-hmm. Medicaid is what we're talking about mm-hmm. today, though. I want to make sure we stay in the Medicaid mm-hmm. space, mm-hmm. okay? But that would not go into effect until after 2026, the primary and off-year election season, because the Republicans did not want to lose popularity mm-hmm. because of the unpopularity. They know that these cuts that are coming mm-hmm. or that will be implemented are going to be so unpopular that they pushed them to 2027 mm-hmm. so that they could at least get through the election cycle.
13: That might be the unscathed. Federal, but that's not the state. That's
1: It's what the federal provides mm-hmm. to the states mm-hmm. is what I was wondering.
13: But they've already made some changes based on what Anita has been sharing.
1: Yeah.
12: So in regards to changes, you may be talking about, even though it's federal, all states have to comply, but there are certain things you can opt in or you can opt out. So, as you know, one of the changes, but it doesn't so much apply to my clients who are elderly. Uh-huh. It applies more to younger people, like if they're getting some kind of food under SNAP. There are certain things that cannot be purchased now under that.
1: We had a talk yesterday about hot food in grocery stores, that was not allowed.
13: Like the rotisserie
1: chickens. Uh-huh. Because at Costco, you can get a rotisserie chicken or Walmart or Meijer or Kroger or whatever for like $4 or $5, right? But you get a whole chicken mm-hmm. and take it home and cook it. It's going to cost you $10 to $12 just to get the chicken.
13: Right.
1: Because whole chickens, but you know, so none of that part doesn't make sense. So I think that there was a move underway to, wasn't it, Eric, to change that provision in the SNAP benefits that you could buy in grocery stores.
13: And there have been incidents of where they were preventing people from using food stamps for desserts and candies mm-hmm. and frozen mm-hmm. pizza and things like that. Mm-hmm. And there actually have been situations where people have challenged them, like a cashier challenged them in the grocery store, or other customers have challenged them. So, you know, there's another whole story to talk mm-hmm. about how people are treated
1: exactly
13: when they are
1: when they
13: need Medicaid. You know, no one wants to have it, and majority of people don't want to have it. Is their circumstances. So, Greg, what would you like to join in and say?
15: I'm happy to be here. I think certainly in essence of what was shared, resources are unfortunately dwindling. The needs are going up.
1: Mm-hmm.
15: It makes it frustrating and difficult for everyone, I think, across the board just to find adequate resources. I think a good point that was already shared is that at this point in time, the benefit that people can do for themselves is plan ahead of time. Sometimes people will say that, hey, I'm independent. I don't need help. But what does things look like a year from now, 2 years from now? Mm-hmm. And if that's the case where you anticipate that some of these services are needed, although there's a wait list, that's true, going through services like SOCOA and some of these others, although there's a process, that still is going to be the best way to get the help that you need, especially if people don't have quite the support system that's needed.
1: Mm-hmm.
15: You still want to go through the process. It just is a matter of starting earlier and just identifying what things are out there.
1: So what do you say about that drain on individuals with more process? Process in and of itself is stressful.
16: Mm-hmm.
1: Yes. And then the fact that there are more hurdles to clear now to get less.
16: Yes.
1: And the process. So how do you navigate that?
16: So I think having a community is so important.
1: Uh-huh.
16: And, you know, when Greg, I always call him Deacon Greg, but I'm going to call you Greg today.
15: No worries.
16: What kind of things should people be looking at? So is it just age when you get 65? Are you suggesting that they set up, okay, well, what might we need in 2 or 3 years? Are we in a home that's on one floor? You know, do we have money set aside? Are those the kind of things you're thinking about, Greg?
15: Yeah, and that's a good point. I'm kind of more or less focused on the fact based on a person's, let's say, medical needs.
16: Okay.
15: Especially for adults. The state has certain criteria in terms of what eligibility looks like. So some good examples might be, hey, if a person's having some ambulation needs now, if they're falling a lot, they have problems with transferring. Typically, we think of geriatrics and those who are aging, but that also could be someone who has a disability.
1: Yeah, and, onset of a disease.
15: Yeah. Support system. Yeah. So there are things that are there. So the big thing now are what we consider community health workers. I think they have been like the team or position that's tried to help fill in the gap to some of these deficits. They are those that are available that can help people kind of navigate and walk through those steps. People can also call into our intake department at a lot of different places, especially like with SOCOA, where they can help a person at least kind of like lay out what the plans are. And even when people are on the wait list for services, sometimes someone that can help them walk through the steps. So, okay, now I'm on the wait list. I don't have any other support. What else is out there? Mm-hmm. And there are people that are trained to kind of help like pinpoint things, especially when people are overwhelmed with what things are going on.
16: So, but when you mention, I guess my thought is when you mention someone is falling, to me, that's too late to start planning.
15: Yeah,
16: you really need to start planning before that, maybe one fall, you know, as opposed to falling, you know, frequently or, you know, 2 or 3 times a year. That first time should be a clue that, okay, even before that, you know, I've turned, you know, over retirement. And so I don't want to be in a house with stairs, you know, or, you know, does your home, is it wide enough for a wheelchair if you're looking at an apartment, things like that. So I think there's some things we can do even before we get to that stage, you know, to talk with your children or your social group, wherever your supports are, is what are we doing? What are we going to do, you know, when you stop working? You know, that's kind of what I would suggest is people start thinking even sooner because the need is there. Because a year or a year and a half could end up with people being in a critical situation.
15: Right. That's a very good point. I mean, excellent point. I think, and may I just say that I think in some cases, it's a matter of planning soon enough and ahead of time. Mm-hmm. And then I know, like myself, sometimes as long as we can do it, we don't think nothing mm-hmm. about it. Mm-hmm. And then once the situation arises, you're like, well, wait a minute. I got a year wait, 2 year wait.
16: Yes.
15: So
16: yes.
15: just like you kind of shared before, making those contacts ahead of time is one thing. Something else just to keep in mind, even like with updates and things, you don't necessarily always have to have waiver services to get some of those things done. Like Home Repairs for Good is an organization that does pretty well. There's the Safe at Home program. I know through Socola that might be something too. So just kind of to your point, let me explore what's out there now, even if it's something that I may not need now. And mm-hmm. everyone has a nephew or a cousin, even if you're not technology savvy. But there are some places that do incorporate people like community health workers, navigators, people at the doctor's office. Mm-hmm. Their job is to help connect people to some of these resources.
16: So let me just hone in on the community navigators and the community health workers. Mm-hmm. Where do you find those?
15: So typically, I know the doctors, a lot of the medical entities have community health workers now. I know Raphael Clinic and some of these others, they will have a community health worker, okay. or at the very least a social worker that can help connect you. Mm-hmm. Socola, which services Indianapolis and the surrounding counties, they now have community health workers that can go out to people's homes
16: okay.
15: and kind of help assess, make referrals on that person's behalf as well. So a lot of our medical places, area agencies on mm-hmm. aging, those mm-hmm. sort of places may have community health workers.
16: Okay. So if you live somewhere and there's a community health center close by and you go in and just could ask questions, or you could just call and sure. ask questions. Okay. As a yeah. starting sure. place. Okay. Thank
15: that
16: you. That's really,
15: good,
16: that would be really helpful. Recently, I went into a doctor's office with some family members. There's some changes happening mm-hmm. and there's a program called Healthy Aging Treatment Services, I think it's mm. HATS. And so uh-huh. this was a kind of a comprehensive. So there was mm-hmm. the nurse practitioner that was doing the intake. There was a social worker actually as part of this. And so they were looking at the whole person. There was some elements of decline that family were concerned about. And so then they took some of the family out and asked what their observations were while they were assessing the person of concern. It was very comprehensive mm-hmm. and they talked about a lot of different things. And so I think there's some resources and I really appreciate what you're saying, Greg, is mm-hmm. There's some other resources. It's not just medical. You know, you still have yeah. to have the finances. When they start cutting the finances, that's, you know, that's mm-hmm. catastrophic. Yeah. But there mm-hmm. are some other things, maybe while waiting is kind of what you're suggesting. So the
15: yeah.
16: Home for Good and things like that.
1: So when yeah. we talk, when you're talking about changes to Medicaid and the impact that those changes are going to have or do have or will have, I guess, on the Black community, Medicaid is not the Medicaid of today and going forward, obviously, mm-hmm. or apparently is not going to be the Medicaid system today, that you had 2 or 3 years ago or what have you. So how can people, I know you're talking about, what's the mindset? Just get ready to understand that even though it's going to be, I guess, as you were saying, Attorney Garland, prepare for the wait. But what else, can folks do to, I guess, to protect their mental health and just kind of get in the right mindset to this is how it's going to be. And I got to work with this mm-hmm. part of it. Mm-hmm. Is it just the timing, the time frame, I guess I should say the amount of time, I guess mm-hmm. the amount of time that it takes to get things processed and to get things through. The resources are fantastic. That people mm-hmm. are trying to go around it because a mm-hmm. lot of people are doing what we call creative financing, mm-hmm, and just finding mm-hmm. creative ways around it. But in terms of, maybe I should ask, how should we look at it going forward now? We can't look at it like we used to. Mm-hmm. So how should we look at it now?
16: So Anita probably will talk about this, but I just know that I'll put it like this. Anita, can you talk some about that look back process mm-hmm. and how that might be helpful for people to look mm-hmm. at sooner rather than later?
12: Yes, I will. Currently, there is a 5-year look back, which means that if my loved one needs Medicaid and mm-hmm. I have assets that I don't want Medicaid to potentially get or help me liquidate, they have an asset verification system that goes back 5 years to see if I've transferred property like cars and houses and mm-hmm. and funds, and it looks at bank accounts and everything. So one of the planning things you have to do is, if you want to leave a legacy for your loved ones, you have to probably anticipate, while you're still healthy, go to talk to your investment planner, your estate planner, your CPA, to start having creative ways to transfer property. Mm-hmm. Because if I transfer it today to my loved one and I need Medicaid in a year, that's going to totally mess me up because mm-hmm. it's within the 5 years.
1: So is that one area of the changes that has not been touched, so to speak? That 5-year look back?
12: That has not been touched.
1: Okay.
12: The last time it was changed was around in November of 2009, because they used to only look at 3 years. And then after November 2009, they changed it to 5 years.
1: Okay? And I know we know so many people and families that have been devastated
16: yes.
1: by that 5-year look back. And so that's what that has not been changed or touched or shortened or anything at all.
12: No, if anything, it will get longer, because it went from 3 years in 2009 of November to 5 years, and it could possibly end up 7. You know what I'm saying? Another
1: 7.
12: Thing too, I'm just saying they're not
1: yeah.
12: going to do that, but it will get longer. For example, I was at a seminar the other day, and it hasn't happened, but there are talks about changing the age is for this Medicare, but it's not in law, so I don't want people from 65 to 67 or something. Well, if that happens, that will impact a lot of other things, including Medicaid, because now you have to be 65 or disabled in order to get Medicaid.
1: Mm-hmm. To get Medicaid?
12: You have to. Mm-hmm. And by Medicaid, I mean there's different kinds. I mean, it could be nursing home, assisted living. It could be anything like that.
16: It could be
12: that.
16: A health
12: adult
16: aid,
12: daycare.
16: Home health
1: mm-hmm.
16: aid, or
1: mm-hmm.
16: something like that.
12: Yes, that
16: mm-hmm.
12: includes it. Yeah, and another change that happened about a year and a half ago, too, was it used to be if I wanted to pay my loved one to take care of me, I could, and you know, you might just write a check or something, and then you could justify it. Later with Medicaid, they changed the law about a year and a half ago, whereby if your loved one, if you are paying them to take care of you, there has to be a written and signed contract that's notarized between me mm-hmm. and the loved one, and there has to be logs of what every single thing I do, just like with a professional agency. Now, there are some agencies that a loved one could get hired on and still get paid, but they would get paid the same as any other home health agency. So if you want to do it privately, it has to be set up a certain way if you anticipate needing Medicaid. Because if you don't do it the right way and they send it to their legal department, all that money that your loved one paid you to take care of them, they'll consider as a gift, which will fall within that 5-year look back, which will cause you to have problems even getting Medicaid.
1: So the reason that our community, as you mm-hmm. were saying, Dr. Hayes, needs to be more concerned mm-hmm. is why?
12: It's this, because usually in our community, our biggest asset typically is usually our real estate, our home. And so if I'm going to need to go in a nursing home or get in-home help and want Medicaid to pay for it, and I have a home in one of these hot districts that are under gentrification, like the 46218, 46208, I can just name these zip codes. Mm-hmm. That people that are transitioning, and not, I've noticed that most of the time these houses are paid for.
16: Yes.
12: So what happens is
16: which has been our goal, right? That's been our goal to do that. I'm sorry,
12: yeah,
16: go ahead.
12: Yeah, and so we don't get to pass it down because of the 5-year look back. But if we plan accordingly, then we can anticipate, I'm healthy now, so let's do some creative things.
1: I was
12: going to
1: say,
12: so
1: there's got to be a workaround.
16: Yeah, there is.
1: With that.
16: I hear the music playing.
12: There are two workarounds within the 5-year look back. If I have an adult child that lived with me at least 2 years before I need Medicaid, I can go ahead and transfer, but I have to prove that they've been living with me and they have no other. Or if I have a child that is on disability, but they may not be living, I can transfer. So those are two workarounds.
1: Okay. All right. More to come. We got to take a quick break right here. He's playing the music.

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3: And we're back with Community Connection, 317-480-1310, 317-480-1310. Our guest, Dr. Denise Hayes, attorney Anita Hardin-Gartland, and community activist Greg Gordon. We're talking about changes to Medicaid and how our community should be concerned and some of the things that we need to know about, because there are cuts. Yeah, there's just cuts. There's just not going to be as much money to go around. And again, Dr. Hayes, if you could quickly, we probably should have done this off the top of the show, the difference between Medicaid and Medicare.
4: Okay.
3: And most people don't have both, or do, you know, some people do. I don't know.
4: Yeah.
3: I don't know how.
4: Yeah, so once you retire, and Anita might be better at this mm-hmm, than me, mm-hmm. but for me, I could retire at 67 and 1 month.
3: Mm-hmm.
4: Then they changed it, and I think full retirement now is 67 and 6 months or mm-hmm. something like that. So when you start getting Social Security, and you are no longer working where you have employer insurance,
3: mm-hmm.
4: that's, you don't have to. You can continue to work and mm-hmm. have employer insurance, and you can still get your check. But you, mm-hmm. But when you need that insurance to replace mm-hmm. your employer insurance, then you're on Medicare.
3: Mm-hmm.
4: That's yeah. what happens there, and so, and that's just what that is. It's just a retirement insurance.
3: Yeah.
4: Medicaid.
3: Federal program that we've all paid into as long as we've worked. You know, we pay Social Security.
4: Yes, ma'am.
3: Yes,
4: did.
3: Yes,
4: it's
3: indeed.
4: It's not a government gift.
3: No, it is not an entitlement program.
4: It's not.
3: At all. Get that in your heads. It is not an entitlement program.
4: But Medicaid is something that anybody, if their circumstances justify it. So a mm-hmm. disability, mm-hmm. A catastrophic illness, things like that, mm-hmm. low income,
3: mm-hmm.
4: Then you can apply for Medicaid. And so that's very different. But it is attached almost always, I believe, with a disability and low income.
3: Mm-hmm. Indeed.
4: Is that how you understand it, Greg and Anita?
5: Yeah. For example, Medicare is a government insurance premium program that provides Medicare A, which is hospitalization, Medicare B, which is doctor's visits, Medicare

0: Medicare, which is private insurance approved by Medicare. And this combines A and B. And where you see this, Medicare C, like if you're watching TV at night, very much, you might see the they're called the Medicare Advantage programs. And so that's 1-4. And then there's Medicare D for prescriptions. And once you get age 65, or if you're under the age of 65, you must be disabled, you can get Medicare. Where Medicaid is a benefit based upon your monthly income and your assets, which they call resources. And that typically kicks in for things like nursing homes and then under the Medicaid thing, it either has things for younger people, like, you know, for child, as far as child birthing, mm-hmm. things like that. So mm-hmm. Medicaid is more based upon need, like Denise said.
1: Yeah, yeah.
2: So the, well, I have a friend, her niece is, she's disabled. And cannot live on her own, has been living in, you know, a group home or what have you, nonverbal, just, I mean, she simply needs all. But she has been told she is no longer eligible. I mean, extremely unable to care for herself and on her own or whatever. And so their family is now struggling and trying to figure out and work around how she is no longer eligible. And I mean, if someone like that with, she has pretty severe disabilities and they mm-hmm. kick them off and say, you're no longer eligible. These are stories mm-hmm. that we're hearing and seeing on the regular.
3: I was just reading, about Medicaid and, mm-hmm. and I was looking at Medicaid and mental health. And so, Medicaid for children with mental health issues, there are some exclusionary criteria. One is if they are in an institution, they're not eligible for Medicaid. If they have a pervasive disability, such as mm-hmm. autism mm-hmm. or, and they're not, or ADHD, mm-hmm. There were several things that if they had a substance use disorder, they weren't eligible. Mm-hmm. And it just seems so lacking in humanity.
2: Yes, mean-spirited.
3: Yeah, and so, yeah, so it doesn't surprise me. That's some of the, that's where it is now.
2: Yeah, and the sad part is that her father, he's disabled. Mm. And so he's, you know, mm-hmm. he's struggling to keep his, he's a veteran, so, I mean, he has some coverage, mm-hmm. but you know, to take care of her and then to take care of himself and his own disabilities. Right, it's just not a good place to be. And you know, when you, yeah. there's less and less and less of the pie, to go around, yeah. It's so good to know about resources like what you're talking about, Greg, and people like you, Attorney Gartland, you know, elder that specialize in elder law, because folks are going to need everything. It's going to have to be all hands on deck, yes. I think. For yeah. people to navigate this thing. We have a caller that has a question. Joyce, you have a question about Medicaid.
4: I do have a question about Medicare and Medicaid.
2: We're talking about Medicaid now. Okay?
4: All right, so okay. I also have a cosmetologist license and a commercial driver's license for over 20 years, so I'm getting stuff under assumed names. I don't know. I mean, I retired from the government. So I would think that would all be under that umbrella. But I know you ain't talking about the government, but that would be Medicare. And they told me I only needed B, not C or A. But, you know, I'll be quiet. Go ahead.
2: No, go ahead. But you're getting back to Med. I'm just saying that the folks that we have joining us on the panel are skilled and have the knowledge, and we're talking about Medicaid. Do you have a Medicaid question?
4: I don't get sick at all, but I've been paying into medical for over 50 years and without health issues. The government pay for
2: Do you receive Medicaid?
4: I ain't receiving nothing. Social Security or absolutely
2: Okay, so
4: nothing.
2: What is your Medicaid question?
4: Am I eligible for it if I have a cosmetologist license and a commercial driver's license? How about that? Let's start there.
3: So this is not what we are talking about today, and we don't have the knowledge for that. So perhaps another day you can call back and we can talk about Medicare. Medicaid is related to income and an illness or a disability. So that's where we are today.
2: Yeah. Yeah. And a lot of people are in crisis. I mean, like I was saying, my friend, she, and by the way, attorney, she is an attorney as well. And she it's her brother and her niece. And they're all moving heaven and earth trying to figure out how to get it balanced and how to do things. And if that's the way it's got to be, I guess we all got to start, you know, be more forward thinking, I guess, if that's what we got to do.
3: So maybe, Anita, you feel comfortable starting to talk a little bit about trust?
0: Yes. As we transition into the trust topic, trusts are a form of putting your assets into a trust so that when you die, if it's a revocable trust, you don't have to probate it. And in a trust, you can stipulate how to handle your assets if you're alive and say become incapacitated in upon death. And it's really invaluable because you can protect loved ones from creditors the whole bit. Mm-hmm. And also it's a way of shielding grandchildren and great-grandchildren so that there's money there for them. You know, once they want to go get married, college, mailbox money, however. And you can put real estate, you can put cash, you can put everything into a trust.
3: And
0: you don't have to probate it.
3: And how does that work with Medicaid?
0: Well, that's an excellent question. Mm-hmm. If it's a revocable living trust or revocable family trust, they see it as the same as yourself. And so it doesn't protect you from Medicare assets. Mm. However, if it's irrevocable, it will protect Medicaid from getting your assets, but then you have to look at the five-year look back. So if I transferred my house and my assets into a revocable living trust, I have to make sure that I won't need Medicaid within 5 years of doing that if it's irrevocable. Yeah. Treat it like a transfer.
2: Yeah, Greg.
0: Medicaid always looks at, can I get a hold of that money? If I can get a hold of that money, they're going to count.
2: That's what my cousin was saying, because she had the same situation with her father, that she moved here from another state, and it was, needless to say, very, very, very trying. Mm-hmm. Mr. Gordon, Greg, you were about to say something. Yeah. Go ahead.
1: Oh, I wasn't. You know what? I'm just kind of listening today.
2: Oh, okay. I thought you were about to say something.
1: Like,
2: okay.
1: No.
2: Okay, go ahead.
1: If there are some, like, and then the other thing, too, if there are some specific resources, Medicaid is what we're talking about today.
2: Yeah.
1: And then in some cases, with what we've kind of shared with the wait list, then certainly I'm going to try to do what I can to point people in the right direction.
2: Absolutely. We do have a caller that has a question about Medicaid. Michelle, go ahead. How are you?
5: Hi, I'm fine. How are you?
2: Well, thank you.
5: Great. My question is, my grandson is 3, and he got a new confirmation of diagnosis for global developmental delays, and I was told that in order for him to get on the Medicaid waiver, he's currently on Medicaid, MHS, and I was told that in order for him to get on the waiver, he has to have traditional Medicaid. Do we have to reapply for him to be on traditional Medicaid or to get on that, or is there another process that we need to go through just to get him covered, because there are resources available on the waiver that will help him?
0: Yeah, once you get on the Medicaid system, tell me again what type of Medicaid he's on now, what services he's getting.
5: He's on MHS, and he's getting speech, physical therapy, developmental therapy, and occupational therapy, and also feeding therapy, and he has a developmental therapist as well. He was born extremely prematurely at 24 weeks gestation, so he was 4 months early. And so he's always had a lot of medical interventions, but he's not been on traditional Medicaid. And so we were trying to get him on the waiver, because right now he's in developmental preschool. And so, you know, as he grows, like he aged out of First Steps. So in order for him to be covered with the resources he needs, traditional Medicaid is what he's going to need to be on. They said that or United. And I don't, you know, I don't know what process we need to take because he is already on Medicaid.
0: Okay, that's an excellent comment. So there's all kinds of different Medicaid. So to get on the one you call traditional so he can get the waiver, you may not have heard me at the top of the hour, but what you need to do is you need to contact Maximus, M-A-X-I-M-U-S, and then tell them that you want Medicaid waiver. That's the one where they say, okay, we will call you back, do an assessment, and there you get invited on the waiting list. And there from there, you have to make sure you meet certain financial criteria, which it sounds like you would. So in that case, if you cannot do it yourself or see services through Maximus or Sequoia, then you would probably need to hire an elder law attorney. Financial resource qualifications for the waiver. But first, get on the waiting list, okay?
5: Okay, so he did get denied by Maximus, but that was before he got a new diagnosis.
0: Okay, so try again. And the key is he needs that. They'll say, can he do certain things or may want to know about their doctor. And if he needs assistance with things, even if he can do, he should be able to get it. So try again.
5: Okay.
0: And
5: thank
0: you
5: so very much.
0: You might want to get with an elder law attorney so they can help you maneuver it or, you know, talk to Sequoia or something.
5: Okay. You called it an elder law?
0: Law attorney.
2: Elder law attorney, yeah.
0: The difference between Sequoia and an elder law attorney that you pay us, but you might be able to get the services. Or can you assist that with that? I mean, maybe the panel can assist with that.
3: Yeah, Greg, can you offer her any assistance?
1: In terms of, like, direction or where to go?
3: Yes.
0: In terms of the waiver. Because I say go to, for free services, you might want to talk to Sequoia first. But you got to deal with Maximus. And a lot of these services, like Maximus, it used to be covered by Sequoia.
2: Okay.
0: But now they kind of privatized it in Maximus.
5: Great. Thank you.
2: Thank
5: you so much for your help.
2: Thank you. Let's squeeze in one more call. Another caller has a question about Medicaid. This is Bobby. Bobby, go ahead.
6: Yeah, good evening to you and your guest. I would like to know if you, I'm 66, if I get a Social Security check, what is the amount that keeps you from being able to get Medicaid?
3: Anita knows that.
0: What keeps you from being Medicaid? For example, if you have life insurance policies that are whole life and their tax surrender value is more than $2,000, then you have to do something about that. 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If you have a lot of investments, like with Fidelity, J.P. Morgan, or things like that, that will keep you. Because basically they're saying, we want you to not have more than $2,000. And then your monthly income has to be less than $2,982 for 2026, or we have to do a Miller's Trust. But it's mostly they look at your investment. You can have a car, you can have a house, but your investments are the key thing. And your life insurance policy.
2: All righty. Thank you. Thank you, Bobby. We really appreciate it. Very quickly, how can everyone get in touch with you, Attorney Hardin, with you, Deacon Greg Gordon, and, of course, with you, Dr. Hayes?
3: Yes, yes. So I know Attorney Hardin's number is area code 317-340-4130, 340-4130. And I don't know your number, Greg, by heart.
1: Sure. My number is 317-730-3130.
2: Any website?
3: No.
0: Yes,
1: I don't have a
0: website. For Anita, for the attorney, is www.hardin, HardenElderLaw.com. It's a new, well, that's the website, yep.
3: H-A-R-D-I-N, correct?
0: E-N.
3: Yeah. H-A-R-D-E-N.
0: Yes, ma'am.
3: Okay. And my number is 317-372-0788.
2: Yes, indeed. Thank you all so much. You know, the time goes by so quickly, but you've given some really...
3: Thank you so much, Greg and Anita. I really appreciate you joining us. Yeah. Thank you. Thank you. They're both really caring. Oh, and one quick thing. Anita would come to churches or communities and things like that to give more information like that. And that might be another way for people to do some pre-planning, help them to think
2: about it. Okay, so she's available.
3: Yes.
2: Upon request, right? Mm-hmm. Is that correct?
0: Yes.
2: Boy, an attorney that's available upon request, y'all better jump on that.
3: That's right. Thank you so much, Greg and Anita. Yeah. We appreciate it.
0: Thank you.
2: All right. Thank you all. And thank you, Dr. Hayes. And our listeners, of course, as always, we thank you. Willie Moore Jr. on the radio is up next. Our website is praiseindy.com. Please continue to be safe, be well, and to stay informed. We're back tomorrow. Until then, for Eric and myself, I'm Tina Cosby, and this is Community Connection.
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0: Happy Memorial Day to you and your family from the Willie Moore Jr. Show. I go by the name of Dwight Stone, and I just want to let you know that all day today, I am going to be making these mixes available to you. So if you want to listen to them later, you're trying to run some people out of your house and you just need a soundtrack, guess what? You can have this mix right here, and all you have to do is email me. You don't have to slide in the DM. I don't expect everybody to be on social media. But if you can write down my email address right now, you can hit me up. And I will send it to you. You ready? 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I won't just send you this mix, but every mix I play today. Ain't that good? All right, more on the way right here on the Willie Moore Jr. Show. Flat out.
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4: 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West Side I-465 southbound of Washington Street, exit 12, a vehicle fire. Right lane is blocked. Traffic is stop and go from Rockville Road from I-865 to I-70, 20 minutes, a 6-minute delay. I-65 northbound, slow traffic between Raymond Street and the South Split from I-465 to the South Split, 5 minutes. 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I'm Tom Beck with traffic for the Willie Moore Jr. Show on Praise AM 1310, 95.1 FM.
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1: Indy, let's take one more look at the rush hour traffic. What's the roads looking like?
2: North side, I-465 westbound from Meridian Street, a crash. Right lane is blocked. Stop and go from Westfield Boulevard. From I-69 to I-865, 24 minutes, 13-minute delay. West side, I-465 southbound of Washington, a vehicle fire has been cleaned up. I-65 northbound slow traffic, Raymond Street to the south split. I-465 to the south split, 4 minutes. I'm Tom Beckwood. Traffic for the Willie Moore Jr. Show on Praise AM 1310, 95.1 FM.
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4: All right, Indy. It's time to take a look at the roads for your ride home. How's traffic looking?
5: 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On the north side, West 465 after Meridian. Crash right lane with some slowing from Westfield Boulevard. 65 north slows a bit between Raymond and the south split, and a little bit crowded after that off and on to Washington Street. And heads up for an accident on 75th and Sunnyside. Country Club north of 10th, they have a crash that took out a fire hydrant. Michigan Road at Kessler Boulevard, an accident. 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
10: If you are just tuning in, you missed a lot, but it's okay because we are your official soundtrack to Memorial Day, the Willie Moore Jr. Show. Your boy D Stone is on the ones and twos and still on the way. I got some Mary Mary, some Todd Tribbett, some Jordan Armstrong. So you focus on the grill. Let us focus on the music, all right? It's the Willie Moore Jr. Show. Fly.

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0: play. Trouble Don't Last Always right here on the Willie Moore Jr. Show. Happy Memorial Day to you and yours, and I'm excited to let you know that the offer still stands. That's right. If you email me today, I'm sending you not just this mix, but every mix that I played on the show today. That's 8 mixes in total. That's mixes I haven't even played yet. Yeah. You know why? Because we're givers on this show, and we love you that much, and the ratings have been amazing, and this is our way of saying thank you. So if you want this mix, as well as the other ones I'm playing, all you got to do is email me right now. dstonefreemixes@gmail. And I'm going to say this slowly. That's D-S-T-O-N-E, D-Stone, free, F-R-E-E, mixes, M-I-X-E-S, @gmail.com. If you email me today, you tell me, hey, give me every mix you played today, D-Stone. I got you. Because we love you. Uh-huh, I said it. We do. Right here on the Willie Moore Jr. Show. Flat out.
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2: 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San Antonio won Game 4, 103-82, to pull even at 2 games apiece in the Western Conference Finals. It is such a joy to watch Wemby do his thing out there. He is one of a kind. The Alien is a weird nickname to me in general, but I do get it because he is not from here. The Thunder are dealing with some injuries, and they play without Jalen Williams and A.J. Mitchell, who are two of OKC's top 4 scorers on average in these playoffs. That's hard to make up for nearly 33 points in street clothes, but I don't think we've seen the last of the Thunder. I do think that this will be a long series, despite the way that the Spurs are playing. For more on this and other top stories of the day, tune into The Daily Play with Joy Taylor at UrbanOnePodcast.com or wherever you get your podcasts.
4: Okay, Indy, before you head out the office, let's take a look at traffic.
5: Crash on the north side, west 465 after Meridian is in the right lane. Things are looking heavy from Westfield Boulevard. Still slow on north 65 from Raymond up to Washington Street. It does start to loosen north of the south split. Gets a little bit lighter there. Accidents, Country Club north of 10th. There's one on Michigan Road and Kessler Boulevard, also on rural at Kessler. And 75th at Sunnyside Row, we're looking at a crash there as well. And it's quiet everywhere else. I'm Deb Snyder with traffic for the Willie Moore Jr. Show on Praise AM 1310, 95.1 FM.
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One Voyage Festival in Nassau, Bahamas, with performances from some of the biggest names in music, plus Ship Church with special performances from Jonathan McReynolds, Ja'Kalen Carr, and Pastor Mike Jr., and a Southern

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1: All right, Indy, it's time to take a look at the roads for your ride home. How's traffic looking?
2: Still looking at a crash on Michigan Road and Kessler Boulevard and on Rural at Kessler as well. Not really a big hassle in either spot, though. Southbound 65 is quiet between the north and south splits. Usually on a typical day that's not a holiday, that gets very heavy by now. Northbound side, just a little crowded from Raymond up to the south split. You're doing well on 70 with no significant complaints. On the east side, 465, both directions between 69 and 74, 10 minutes each, wide open. I'm Deb Snyder with traffic for the Willie Moore Jr. Show on Praise AM 1310, 95.1 FM.
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That number again is 317-221-2000. Another

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Indeed, it's your girl Darlene. 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
1: What up, doe?
2: Darling,
1: oh darling. What's the song I wrote for you last time?
2: Oh Lord, oh Jesus.
1: Darling, the girl, darling.
2: Hey.
1: Everybody.
2: Hey.
1: Darling, yeah. I got to get it together, but it's somewhere on that vibe.
2: Let me tell you something. You stay right there and send that right on over here. We got
1: I'm sending it. I'm sending it. What's up with you?
2: Man, God is just doing great things. I'm so excited for what's next. And I heard you've been in the studio. And family, we coming back in 17 minutes because Dedrick been in the studio.
1: Been in the lab cooking up something good for you.
2: Amen. We're going to catch up with him 17 minutes away on the Nightly Spirit.